0: Sunshine News Update.
1: Some stories may not be suitable for little ears.
2: Good morning, I'm Chris McCarthy. Australia's e-safety commissioner has likened the under-16 social media ban to fencing an ocean. Julian McGrath has been the public face of the world-first restrictions. The comments come as new data shows about 70% of children are still accessing banned platforms. Independent MP Sophie Scomps has agreed with the commissioner's comments.
3: I think it's a pretty blunt instrument, and actually we get a lot of students through Parliament House. I always ask them, how many of you still on social media? Most of them are still on there. I even heard a story where there were kids that were drawing beards on their faces so that they could get around the AI bans.
2: Queensland politicians have described a decision to slash federal disaster funding as a bastardly act. The Commonwealth has proposed a 50-50 split between state and federal government contributions for recovery efforts. The Sunshine State currently receives up to 75% of their disaster funding from Canberra. Premier David Crisafulli says it's a body blow for his residents.
4: We are the most disaster-prone state. We're also the most decentralised state, which means we've got large population centres outside of the capital. That leaves us exposed, and what's been the hallmark of disaster recovery has been all levels of government getting in together, regardless of political colours, coming together when people need it.
2: A man has reportedly lost his hand after an armed home invasion in Sydney's southwest. Four men with knives allegedly broke into a home at Greenacre overnight, assaulting a 23-year-old and demanding cash before fleeing the scene. Paramedics rushing the victim to hospital in a serious condition. Police have executed a number of raids across Melbourne as a part of investigations into a spate of firebombings in the city's CBD. Drugs, weapons and cash were seized as investigators probe links to organised crime. Former Detective Luke Taylor says officers will be considering a number of motives for the attacks.
5: So is it extortion? We got some sort of traditional standover tactics. Are they asserting some sort of power to sell illegal tobacco, illegal alcohol products, or is it straight out money laundering, or perhaps just pressuring these businesses to step in and do some money laundering on their behalf?
2: Also making news, astronauts aboard the International Space Station have avoided having to abandon the craft after an air leak triggered emergency procedures. And the Prime Minister is meeting with his New Zealand counterpart today in Noosa. Checking sport, the Western Bulldogs have staged a fight back at the MCG to beat Hawthorn by 6 points. Coming from a 29-point deficit at half-time, the Dogs powered on, taking advantage of the Hawks' wayward kicking at goal. Long weekend AFL continues this afternoon with North Melbourne taking on Fremantle over in Bunbury. And in Formula One, seven-time world champion Lewis Hamilton has topped the timesheets for Ferrari in free practice at the Monaco Grand Prix. More headlines coming up soon. I'm Chris McCarthy.
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8: Weather. At 4 minutes past eight, it is 8 degrees. We're on our way to a sunny top of 21. A shower or two tomorrow, 22. Showers and storms possible Monday with a top of 21. Easing Tuesday with a cooler top of 17 degrees.
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0: He has a distinct sound, doesn't he, Forrest Frank? Good day, Betty Who, as we get into our Saturday morning. It's the 6th of June, 17 minutes past 8. Tim with you here at Sunshine Through until midday. Really nice to have you tuning in. Some birds tweeting at the end. Thank you, Forrest Frank. And, hey, look, welcome to your Saturday. Welcome to your weekend. Are you good? It's going to look a little different this weekend than last weekend. Should we not talk about that? We were one of many that without power for quite a while, should we say. It was an interesting long weekend last weekend, wasn't it? I hope you survived okay, because some houses in certain parts of the city certainly didn't. But anyway, back to this weekend. I trust you've had yourself a good week. It has been a rough week in my camp, can I just say? Some health challenges this week that have knocked me back a little bit, and some dental stuff, which, oh my gosh, at 2 o'clock in the morning, isn't it just like... I don't know why it waits until 2 o'clock in the morning to really just bite. But it's been an interesting week. And what do they say? The first wealth is health. The first wealth is health. You can have everything else, but if you're not healthy and you can't enjoy it. Man, there's some truth to that, isn't that? And I'm feeling that this morning. Anyway, it's good to be here with you for your Saturday morning. Trust you having a great start to your weekend. We've got Colin back next hour talking gardening. He's back from overseas travels. So if you want to pop through a question, 0429-985-985, the number to text through if you've got a gardening question for Colin. Keep that number handy throughout the morning too, because I will be throwing some stuff at you. Not literally, of course, but just some thoughts, some birthdays, some movies and things that were released and people born on this day. And look, I found a story last night which I thought was really interesting. The exact dollar amounts that you need to live happily in Australia, broken down city by city. What does that mean for us here in Perth? I will tell you in the next 15 minutes. In the meantime, Marshall Hamburger, after the call, is next.
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4: What does it look like to invest in someone's future before you've even met them?
5: About a year and a half ago, I had a close friend of mine pass away, and I quite struggled in the 6 months following that, and I was, especially at work, and I was alone in my thoughts, and Sunshine was the really what I needed at that time. You guys, with that voice, that comforting, the life words, it really helped me stay afloat. So I really appreciate what you guys did for me, even though you guys might not have noticed it.
4: Planting hope together, starting from Monday the 15th of June.

0: Yeah, I love it. Marshall Hamburger, and yes, that is his real name. Thought of You, Danny Alcorn and The Cause, taking us back to 1997 with So Young from their second album, Talk on Corners, of the same year, 1997. It's good to have you here for your Saturday morning. I trust you are well. As I mentioned before, it is looking a little different this weekend to last weekend. Sunny conditions today with a top of 21, but we do have a shower or two tomorrow with a top of 22. That's after 9 degrees tomorrow morning. Starting the week on Monday with some showers, maybe even a storm, 21, but things will ease Tuesday. A cooler top of 17 degrees. At the moment, it is 10. On the way for you real soon, I've got a massive song from The Proclaimers taking us back to 1988. So also going to play you Guy Sebastian's Get It Done. And I did mention before that the exact dollar amount that you need to live happily in Australia has been released. Now, this is a relationship between income and happiness. And the good news is that Perth is not last on the list this time, which for us is a good thing. Let me explain that. I'll unpack that soon. In the meantime, stay tuned.
1: Who else could do with a little sunshine? Wholeheartedly connected.
2: If you're in need of a pick-me-up, we've got what you need.
3: What word do you use to describe a song or a group of people who just sing the vocals of a song and there are no
4: acapella
3: instruments? Did you know that there are two ways of saying that? So I would say a cappella as well.
4: Yeah.
3: Right? It's one word.
4: Isn't it one word?
3: Apparently it starts with C, so it's cappella.
4: A cappella.
3: So when you say like, oh, I'm listening to
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3: A music group, just where they're just using their voice, that is called a cappella.
4: No, I refuse. A cappella, because I would say yeah. A, like that's a...
3: So you're like, that's cappella over there. That's obviously a bit bad English, but...
4: That's terrible. No, I refuse.
3: Well, no, the dictionary is thinking you're terrible.
4: They're lies.
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This is Dr. Bruce Robinson from the Fathering Project. We have a saying called a K2 effect. K2 is the second highest mountain in the world, and the K2 effect is this. Peter Hillary, who's a famous mountaineer, was nearly at the summit of K2. The climbers around him said, "We're only 400 metres from the summit, let's go." But he sensed a change in the weather. But there was a lot of peer pressure to go, and he wanted to go too. It's the most famous mountain in the world for mountaineers to climb, much harder than Mount Everest. And he found the voice of his father came to him and said, "Peter, make your own mind up." So he backtracked down the mountain, and the seven people with him went straight up. He got back to his tent. A storm hit. The next morning he woke up, blue sky. All seven people above him were dead. The voice of his father, Sir Edmund Hillary, the famous mountaineer, the voice of his father came to him, despite peer pressure and despite his own desire to push on, and saved his life. So dads, be the voice in your child's head to

0: know there's not many albums that have every single song that is an absolute hit on it, but that was one of them. Hootie and the Blowfish from the album Cracked Review. I think it was 94, 95. Only Want to Be With You. Guy Sebastian and the Proclaimers taking us back to 1988 with I'm Gonna Be 500 Miles. And did you know, actually, that the earnings from that song in particular for the Proclaimers are about five times more than the rest of their catalogue combined? Such is the love of that song.
1: Yeah?
0: Which kind of makes sense, doesn't it? I'm going to be 500 miles. They say it's a staple at every one of their live shows, which doesn't surprise us either. Anyway, it's nice to have you here for your Saturday morning. Enough of the music trivia. Talking of income and earnings and things, now, I mentioned this before, there has been a study released which looks at the relationship between income and happiness. And in Australia particularly, it's given us dollar figures for each city as to that level that we find ultimate happiness. Now, there's also a thing called income satiation, which means when your income doesn't increase anymore, like you don't need any more money to be more happy. The benefit of that, of more money on your happiness, doesn't really play that much once you hit a certain dollar amount. I don't know if I explained that well. Does that make sense? So you hit a certain dollar amount, that's like your ultimate peace. After that, it doesn't actually affect your happiness too much, which I thought was interesting. Anyway, let's quickly start off. So I'll run you through the figures. Sydney, 255,000, let's just say. We've got Canberra, second place, 242,000. This is per year, right? Annually. Melbourne, 240,000. Adelaide, 232,000. Perth came in fourth, 231,000. And last place was Brisbane, the cheapest, at 220,000. So this is, again, income versus happiness, right? And that relationship between the two. So ultimately, they're saying that's the dollar amount you need. And let's go back to Perth. $231,366 annually when you'll be at your ultimate happiness of income slash happiness. What do you reckon to that? I mean, for me, that's a lot of money. Like, I'd love to be earning that much money per year. I'd be very happy with that. But I mean, it's true, right? Money can't buy you happiness. So my question to you this morning is, what does make you happy? If it's not money, money helps, right? Money makes life easier, for sure. I can tell you after the week that I've had with my health, when you are fit and healthy and you wake up every day and you don't have that many ailments, that's a good starting point for every day. That I can tell you. Having the electricity come back on at 8 o'clock last Monday night was such a relief after 36 hours of not having it. So what makes you happy? Sincerely, if it's not money, where do you find happiness? Love to hear from you this morning. 0429-985-985. 0429-985-985.
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The Rachel Platten's Fight Song at 5 minutes away from 9 o'clock. It is Tim here on your Saturday morning. Nice to have you tuning in as well. We're talking this morning about happiness and what makes you happy. So just looking at dollar amounts, and they reckon in Perth, $231,366 every single year is your fine point between the income that you earn and your happiness level. And there's a place called income satiation, where increases in income no longer provide meaningful benefits to happiness. So $231,000 round about every single year is that point for us here in Perth, according to stats. So I'm saying to you this morning, hey, what do you reckon? If it's not money that makes you happy, what makes you happy? Fran, good morning to you. The reassurance that God loves me makes me really happy. Amen, friend. Love that. Julina, thank you. I think my friends make me happiest, or when we hang out as a family. Absolutely. That's super, super important too. So what is it that makes you happy this morning? Love to hear from you. 0429 985 985, and we'll keep this conversation going throughout the morning. 0429 985 985. Wham taking us up to the 9 o'clock news, and after nine, Colin's in talking gardening. That number applies. 0429 985 985 for a gardening question with Colin after nine.

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1: Some stories may not be suitable for little ears.
2: Good morning, I'm Chris McCarthy. The Albanese government's tax changes are putting Australian charities on alert. Carolee Katsimbanis explains.
3: 19 Australian leaders from Christian, Catholic, Muslim and Hindu organisations have written to the Treasurer warning the planned 30% minimum tax on trusts and capital gains will wipe out a potential $3 billion in donations. The letter also warns that the proposed tax on trust distributions puts Labor's goal to double philanthropic giving at risk by 2030 unless the government agrees to a carve-out on donations to charities and not-for-profits. Carolee Katsimbanis reporting.
2: The federal opposition is calling the under-16 social media ban flawed after the government's own regulator criticised the policy. E-Safety Commissioner Julian McGrant admits enforcement has been a struggle, with major platforms reportedly failing to ask millions of teens to verify their age. She's likened policing the ban to fencing an ocean. A family has escaped injury after four intruders armed with blades stormed their Sydney home in the middle of the night. A 23-year-old man is believed to have lost his left hand in the assault, while four relatives at the property were left unharmed. Today Show reporter Lauren Evans says officers are now searching for the alleged offenders.
4: Four men do remain on the run this morning after forcing their way into a home here on Banksia Road at Greenacre before leaving the scene in a dark-coloured SUV.
2: A UK watchdog report has revealed the former Prince Andrew pocketed undisclosed rental income by subletting three cottages on his Windsor estate. The National Audit Office found he was making money from the properties while paying virtually for the Royal Lodge he lived in. Animal advocates warning winter can trigger a spike in illness and injury in pets. While many health issues persist year-round, the cooler months bring a noticeable increase in respiratory issues and mobility difficulties. The RSPCA's Dr. Melissa Meehan says some pets are more vulnerable than others.
5: Dogs that don't have as much hair on them, they really do feel the cold, and those that are underweight. Puppies, kittens have more of a tendency to succumb to the cold, and so do senior pets. All of these animals can't regulate their body temperature as well, and a lot of them don't have as much body fat.
2: And lifts are now spinning across the Alpine region as the ski season gets underway. Checking sport, Alexander Zverev has secured his best chance yet at a first major tennis title. The world number two now locked into the French Open final against 10th seed Flavio Caboli. The Western Bulldogs have staged a stunning second half fight back at the MCG in a fiery encounter against Hawthorn. Coming from a 29-point deficit at halftime, the Dogs went on to win by 6 points. And three-time Olympic champion Jess Fox has won gold at the Canoe World Cup slalom event in Prague. More headlines coming up soon. I'm Chris McCarthy.
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7: Weather. On our way to a sunny top of 21 degrees for our Saturday, dipping down to 9 in the morning before a shower or two tomorrow and a top of 22 degrees. An unsettled start to the week on Monday, showers and a possible storm 21, easing Tuesday 17, and then a shower or two and 16 degrees on Wednesday. At the moment, it is 13.
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0: At 9 minutes past nine, that is Jordan Feliz and Post Malone's Circles. As we continue through our Saturday morning, it's Tim here with you at Sunshine through until midday, and joined in studio by the man who has been gallivanting, but he's back with us. It's been a few weeks since we've heard your voice. Colin Barlow, welcome back.
1: Thank you very much. It's nice to be back. It's always nice to be in your own bed. I think that makes a big difference.
0: Yeah, it does. Did you come back before or after the storm last weekend?
1: Sort of during the storm. So it was...
0: Oh, you were flying during?
1: Yeah, I was pretty lucky, so we got in on the Sunday morning, so before it really hit bad.
0: Okay,
1: so we just got in before this, into Perth Airport, and then a few hours later, they were directing the flights to Kalgoorlie, so I was pretty lucky.
0: Okay.
1: So I was checking it out in London, thinking, I'm not sure, so...
0: Yeah.
1: And I was surprised, because it was a direct flight. On the way there, they made it a stopover on Singapore, so I was expecting when I got to the airport, it was going to be the same.
0: Mm.
1: But it was a direct flight back, so I'm glad it was.
0: Yeah. Otherwise, you would have been in Kalgoorlie and...
1: Yeah, I'd have been thinking, how do I get home?
0: Hitching a lift from Kalgoorlie. Hey, just quickly, before we go any further, Colin, I was talking, I'm not sure if you heard on the drive-in, but there's a dollar amount attached to your general level of happiness.
1: Yes, I heard
0: that. All right, heard that when you're in Perth. So $231,366 annually is like the sweet spot. And after that, if you increase your income, it doesn't really have that much of a benefit on your level of happiness, $231,000. Hey, what are your thoughts on that? And we've got some texts through from our listeners about what makes them happy. Deborah, thank you. My cat, Sienna. Those of us who are cat people, we can totally relate to that. Deborah, absolutely. Thank you.
1: So you're a cat person,
0: I am.
1: Yeah.
0: Yeah.
1: I'm a cat and
0: you
1: dog
0: went quiet
1: person.
0: There. No,
1: I'm a cat and dog person. Some people are either or.
0: They are.
1: I never really had a dog when I was younger. My dad was a postman, so he didn't really like dogs too much because he used to bite them. So
0: fair call.
1: I brought a few home a few times, but weren't allowed to keep them. I know we'll be listening. But we had a cat, and like I said, so we had a cat for a while, TC, which was Top Cat. So
0: right.
1: It was pretty good. So we've had a few cats, but I think once you've had kids and stuff, we've had cats, dogs. We've also had dogs for a long time, cats, guinea pigs, you name it. We've had it, rabbits, the whole lot. So
0: do they make you happy?
1: I think they do, yeah. I think sometimes, like, again, when you come back, it doesn't matter where you've been, they're always glad to see you.
0: That's true.
1: Yeah, and so, and they say, like, I'm the cat's favourite. I know that I'm the cat's favourite. He loves it, so. the cat and the dog get on. I think pets are one of those things where it doesn't matter what your day's like, you come back, and they really calm you, and they can really sense yours, you know, how you feel.
0: Mm. Yeah, they do, hey? They're good companions.
1: Yeah, yeah.
0: They're parts
1: and
0: of
1: they don't
0: family.
1: Answer back. Yeah, and
0: they
1: not usually, anyway.
0: Let's see where that's going. All right. 0429-985-985. If you'd like to chip into that conversation about what makes you happy, if money doesn't buy you happiness, what does make you happy? And also, if you have a question for Colin this morning with regards to gardening, 0429-985-985.

0: Kylie Minogue at 9:15 on your Saturday morning. It is Tim with you. Colin Barlow talking gardening as well, and taking gardening questions this morning on 0429 985 985. Also, we're talking about what actually makes you happy. If it's not money, what does make you happy? And there's some common themes running through our text this morning. Keep them coming through. Thank you. 0429 985 985. Claire is with you. Colin, gardening makes her happy?
1: Yeah, it certainly makes me happy.
0: A lot of people like their gardening.
1: Yeah, it's... I could say I get grumpy if I don't get a chance to get it in the garden. So you get itchy feet. I think it's one of those things where it's been proven now that gardening is good for your health.
0: Mm.
1: And as I said, I think you need, like I said, this week, maybe go to King's Park, go for a walk.
0: I need some nature.
1: You need some nature.
0: Right,
1: and
0: that's
1: they call it forest bathing.
0: Right.
1: And in the UK and Europe, they actually prescribe it. So you go to the doctors and they say, for your well-being, your mental health, get out, get some fresh air, get in amongst nature, the plants, the animals. Within nature, within this concrete jungle, you're on your phone, your computer, you're stuck inside, just get out and enjoy it.
0: Mm.
1: Like, I've been lucky on my tour. I go to some of the, you know, most magnificent gardens in the world. And some of these gardens in the UK... these were some of the richest people of their time. So they were very, very well-to-do people. So merchant bankers, they had lots and lots of money. And what they were doing is they had more money than we can even imagine.
0: Mm.
1: They were actually sponsoring people to go to the Himalayas, to China, whatever, and actually search for new plants and new different plants and cuttings. So what they would do is bring the seeds back. They would sponsor them, like, probably equivalent of millions of dollars these days, what it would cost.
0: Mm.
1: And they would get a percentage depending upon how much money they put in.
0: Mm.
1: And then they would actually propagate them, grow them in the garden, and it was, again, a status symbol.
0: Wow.
1: So we've got the latest, you know, this thing, a pineapple. So like I said, you know, pineapple, I think some of the pineapples were going for the equivalent of £10,000 to £20,000.
0: Wow.
1: For one pineapple. So if you had the guests coming down, the Queen... even in 1990, they actually got this old, what they call a little... it was a pineapple pit in the Eden Project.
0: Mm.
1: They used to use manure to heat it, horse manure, and they would actually heat it up in this little coal frame, which is like a window frame, like a mini greenhouse. And they would heat it up. They'd have to turn all this manure over and actually have to put straw with all sorts of things in. And then they would actually heat it up, and then they would get the pineapples. You know, we think of Queens and how easy it is to grow them.
0: Mm.
1: But that was a huge status symbol. And then people going, so even people who had money were growing plants. And it was, obviously, I suppose it was a way of showing off your affluence and how much money and you could explore. But you could say, well, those people didn't need to do that. But they love plants. And I know even some of those families to this day are still growing those. You can see the passion in the family. And when you go into these places, that passion about plants and growing them, they want to continue to do that. And it makes them happy.
0: Yeah. Well, I mean, you look at the quality of the gardens over there and the size of the gardens over there as well.
1: Yeah.
0: I mean, people go there like you for a reason, right?
1: Yeah.
0: I am curious, and we'll get to a question in just a moment, Claire. I am curious, on the side note, when you say that they've proven, in inverted commas, that gardening is good for you, is it that it's a mix of... gentle exercise, like physical, you're moving your body, it's kind of like you're out in nature, but also you can kind of de-stress there, like mentally as well. Is it a three combined, do you think?
1: It's a number of things, because one, I said, obviously physical exercise is good, and it's varied, because it's steady, it can be quick, so there'll be areas where you might be some vigorous exercise, there's areas where it's slow. As you said, it's mental. You've got to think about what you're doing, whether you're pruning, whether you're cultivating, whether you're planting. So you're also thinking, you're out in nature, you're getting fresh air. So you're getting that physical exercise, you've got to think about what you're doing.
0: Mm.
1: You've got that de-stress because you're away from the office. You're away from inside. So it's that sort of balance of many different things. So you've got quick, you know, sometimes vigorous exercise. You've got slow and steady exercise. You're moving.
0: Mm.
1: You know, you're going up and down. So it's not, you're not stood in the same spot all the time.
0: Mm.
1: And you've got to think about what you're doing. So even those little things, whether you're propagating, whether you're sowing seeds. So it's that sort of mental well-being. And in a lot of cases, if it's a community garden, you actually could be out with other people.
0: Right.
1: If you like your own space, you can be out on your own.
0: Right.
1: If you want to actually interact, you can be working with others. So you've got the benefit of either or.
0: I remember my granddad on my mum's side, he was a huge gardener.
1: Yeah.
0: And he would often be pottering in the garden for hours. Yeah. I think it was an excuse to get out of the house.
1: Yeah.
0: But he would spend hours in the garden. Obviously, he loved it. We'll get to your a question in just a moment, Claire. We're going to blow through the spots in just a tick and come back and answer your question. If you do have a question you'd like to add to Claire's this morning and for Colin, something that's happening in your garden that you're not sure about, that you'd like some clarity around, Colin's here to provide that for you. 0429 985 985.
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5: 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I don't know this one. And then I started Googling on the weekend and everything, and I said to hubby, have you ever heard of a radio station called Sunshine? And he said, no. I said, well, there is one here in Perth, so I'm going to start listening.
4: Planting hope together, starting from Monday the 15th of June.
0: Yeah, it's up and coming, our appeal, in just a few weeks' time. Stay tuned for that. 22 minutes past nine. We are talking gardening this morning with Colin Barlow. And as I just said, if you'd like to send through a text, 0429 985 985. All right, Claire, thank you for your patience. Good morning, Colin. Our lemon tree has really bad citrus gall wasp. We did a big prune this week, but couldn't get every bit off, and wondered if there is some kind of bait we can put in the tree to catch any remaining wasps when they hatch so they don't infest our nearby grapefruit tree. What are your thoughts?
1: There's a few things to sort of really attack, and you're never going to completely eradicate it, but get it fairly close. So it's been probably 10-12 years most cases now. I think some of the worst areas were sort of north of Perth when I first started to notice. It came from the eastern states. A few things you need to do with your prunings is, whatever you do with those prunings, cut them up. You can cut through the gall wasps themselves. Some people shave them, but put them in a garbage bag and in your general waste. Do not put them, if you can actually put them in a plastic bag and leave them in the sun for a couple of weeks, just to solarize them a little bit, cut them up, that's even better. Don't put them in your green waste, whatever you do.
0: Okay.
1: Particularly from sort of now on, if it was a bit early in the year, you could say yes this time of year, because what'll happen is they're like a little larvae. It's like a little swelling on the stem, and what will happen is these like little tiny little maggots would actually come out and then continue that cycle, little gall wasps. So it looks like a tiny, what we call like little black thrip, very small. So that's number one, pruning, cut the galls off individually if you can, put them in a plastic bag, try and leave them in the sun, somewhere warm, for a couple of weeks, and then put them in your garbage. That's number one. Number two, you can, depending on the size of your tree, if you go to your local garden centre or hardware store, they do have some yellow hanging traps. So there's only sort of one brand of them called Go Natural. And they're actually sort of like a little long cylinder, yellow, and they have like a little plastic cover on them. You twist the top and they have like a pheromone which actually attracts them. So if you've never seen a gall wasp, once you hang those, for say a tree that was 2 meters high by 2 meters wide, you might need a couple on the outside. You might say, I'd put one or two. They'll last about 3 months, one of those. What you'll see is after a couple of days, you'll start seeing these little tiny little flecks actually on this little sticky pad. So you'll get even mosquitoes and a few other things as well, it'll attract. And then if you've never seen them, you will see a citrus because they're quite small. So that would be number one. The other thing you can use is, there's an Eco Natural Lure one as well, which is a little triangle. You know, like those moth traps you have as well, little triangle ones? You can hang those as well in there. So they're actually, they have a one you can actually hang up in your, but you've usually got a, they call them a CLM. That's a citrus leaf miner, but they will also get a few of basically, you know, your gall wasp as well. So I try and tend to use the two sort of baits. So you've got your gall wasp and also your leaf miner as well. So they'll both actually attract most of the things there. So that's really the best thing to do.
0: And anything to do with the grapefruit tree that's nearby, is there anything protectively that Claire could be doing there?
1: The same. So if she can hang a couple of these traps on there. So really, a couple of traps per tree on the outside. If you've got a big tree, you might want three. So if you do that and just change the traps, if you see one gall wasp, cut behind that gall wasp, closer to the actual trunk. Sometimes the problem you have is you can cut a tree and you lose, you know, your tree looks like a stick because there's nothing left. But sometimes you've got to do that to get rid of it. Otherwise it'll just keep coming and coming back. So it's sort of been a little bit frugal and just keeping checking back on it, looking, coming back and checking for those little swellings, because sometimes you just start to see the new shoots, you can just see them sort of swelling a little bit if you can get them early. Otherwise you end up with a great big branch, this big bobble on the branch, and then it keeps spreading.
0: And is this a particularly bad year for gall wasp, or is this fairly standard?
1: It's been around, and I can go back 10 years ago and some trees were bad that was north of the river, but it's just gradually spread and spread and spread. It's really, if everyone starts using the traps, that would make it a lot easier. And then if really disposing of them properly. If you just leave it and put it in your green waste, it's just going to spread somewhere else.
0: Yeah, okay. All right, thanks for that. Great question, Claire. 0429 985 985, if you'd like to pop your question through for Colin this morning while he's in studio. We are talking gardening for the next little while, and we'd welcome your input. 0429 985 985, 26 past 9.
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0: can catch my breath. Haven and Caitlin, Aragon Run, and Blanca, I'm Yours. 28 minutes to 10 o'clock on your Saturday morning here at Sunshine with Tim and Colin Barlow in studio. We'll get to Colin in just a tick. Weather-wise, we are looking at sunny conditions for our Saturday, 21 degrees. Shower to tomorrow, 22, and then an unsettled start to the week on Monday. Showers and a possible storm and a top of 21. At the moment, it is 14 degrees. So we're talking about happiness generically this morning and also linking that in with our gardening show. And Claire, thanks for your text as well. And Claire was just following up saying that they leave lemons on the verge. Our neighbours are always grateful. And that's another side of gardening that we hadn't talked about. The fact that it is, well, we mentioned the community piece, but then the neighbour piece as well, sharing things like our lemons or our fruit with our neighbours and those sorts of things.
1: Yeah, I think that's one of the things, like I said, really interacting with one another. Like I said, we're all so easy to sort of be isolated this day and age, and particularly if you're on your own. And one of the things, like I know with gardeners, they'll share cuttings and plants, and oh, we've got one of these, you can have it. And people are always like, oh, thank you very much. And it's just a nice thing to do. So you've got something, you share them. Mm. Whether it's the plants you've grown, that sense of achievement, all of those things, it gives you that pride. Like, we can be proud about our gardens, we can be proud about what we do. You can be, I think, like one of the things, you're proud about the time and effort you put into your kids when they grow up. Like I said, you know, like, so my daughter got married just a day before I went away. All of those things, you're proud of those things. You're proud of the time you put into your pets to become the person you become. All the hard work and the time. So it's a sharing, and I think the sharing of that time, that knowledge, even that space, it just gives you that interaction with one another, and you can relax. And it's just a nice thing to do. And gardeners, and that's why I say on my coat, they say, oh, we don't, why is everyone so nice? I said, gardeners like to share. They're generally nice people. So it's one of those things. Even when you mow your lawn, if it's looking terrible before, by the time you've whippersnipped it and you mowed it, you go, it looks good, and you feel
2: that
1: better.
2: That sense of, achievement. 100%. I don't necessarily like the process, but I do like driving into my garden and going, that looks good. And that sense of accomplishment.
1: And then people will say to you, well done, Tim, great. Well, you've done a great job. I'm in the good books.
2: You've seen my lawn. It's not that good. Hey, we are taking gardening questions this morning while Colin's in studio. So if you do have a question, feel free to drop on through 0429 985 985. Colin, you've got some stuff in studio as you generally do. Now, this looks like a poinsettia, but it looks slightly different. Tell me what's happening here.
1: So it is a poinsettia. It's one I've had for a number of years. I got from a sort of nursery that doesn't exist anymore. It's a double one. So what it means is it's got sort of double rows of bracts. So these are euphorbias. So poinsettias are euphorbias. And these beautiful sort of red, they're actually bracts. They're not flowers. These are coloured leaves. So predominantly red. We think of poinsettias Christmas time.
2: Yes.
1: And the reason we think of Christmas time is because in Europe, normally they would flower at Christmas time because they're what we call a short day, long night. So then once that sort of darkness gets that 12 to 14 hours, it initiates the colouring of the bracts. You can't see, these ones aren't open yet, but just in the middle here, there are little flowers which will come out of these little buds, and they're yellow, little yellow flowers. So these are just coloured bracts. So what they do in Europe and what we do here, so they flower in the middle of our summer, is they actually put them and they black them out at night.
2: Oh, interesting.
1: So for 12 to 14 hours. So what they do is they completely close the roof, cover them in, so that covering then the darkness for the longer hours initiates the flowers and the coloured bracts. So this day and age, you can get whites, pinks, a lot of the pinks, particularly for they sell for Mother's Day. So again, they actually black them out to time them for that. But in your garden, this is when they'll flower, autumn into winter.
2: Right.
1: So this is one I've had in the garden like that now. You've got to be careful a little bit with the sap, but that's why I've got a bit of a tissue on the back. Once it's stopped stickiness, if I let that dry out for a couple of days, I could stick that in the ground, take off the lower leaves, and that would become a new plant. So this
2: crazy.
1: This will get up 3-4 meters.
2: Yeah, right. And that's perfect for Christmas in July, of course, which we're coming into.
1: Yeah.
2: They're such a beautiful colour, aren't they, red?
1: Yeah, and it's one of those things which is, really stands out this time of year as well, particularly when it's cold. It's sort of nice and warm and gives you that warm feeling.
2: Mm. Aside from covering them to ensure that colour, what else should we be doing? Are they pretty easy to look after?
1: Well, that's outside. This one's growing outside. So now if you plant it outside, this is when it will flower, so the autumn into early winter. And that's the thing, we don't have to do really anything at all. It'll take full sun, part shade, very, very tough if you plant them outside. A lot of the ones you buy in the shops, they actually spray, like, they're either bred to be dwarf, or they actually spray a dwarfing hormone to keep them nice and short, so they're a nice little pot plant.
2: Interesting.
1: Yeah.
2: Yeah, right. Okay, there you go. Sue, we see your question. We're going to come back in just a moment and answer that for you. In the meantime, we will take a very short break. And if you do have a question you'd like to pop through for Colin, that number again, 0429-985-985, 23 away from 10.
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2: All right, talking gardening this morning here at Sunshine with Colin Barlow, 0429-985-985 to have your question answered. Good morning to you, Sue. Colin, I have a rose bush which I gave my mother 25 years ago. She kept it in a large clay pot and has small, all different colours of roses now. My mother has since passed away. I'm trying to keep it alive. Every year it seems to get smaller as the stems go brown and rot. What can I do to keep it healthy and growing?
1: Okay, so I'd say if you could send us a photo through, just because when it says many different colours of roses, we're not sure, that could be some of the multicoloured roses. What can happen with some roses is the rootstock takes over. So you can end up with a rose which could even have sort of red coming from the base, which is a sort of Dr. Huey, or it could have a white, which is Fortuniana or Multiflora. So sometimes the rootstock, so sometimes when people say multicoloured, it could be the rootstock. So if you do have any photos of it, that would be great. After 25 years, some roses get a little bit tired, and if it's sort of getting rot, the stems will go brown and the leaves will drop sort of June, July. What I would be doing is make sure at the bottom, I wouldn't just pot it up just yet, but not far off. Probably you could get away with it sort of end of this month. I'd normally like to prune my roses usually sort of mid-July to early August. That's that's my sort of preference here in Perth.
2: And is that a hard prune?
1: Yeah.
2: With a rose?

0: all of it, but just leave a bit around the roots. I get some premium potting mix, some extra control release fertilizer in there, wedding agent. I would be repotting it, some good premium potting mix, and pruning it. So ideally, sort of even, you know, early July, you could quite easily. You could do it at the end of this month, but I would probably wait till July, prune it then, and repot it. And then, you know, some control release fertilizer, and you'll be surprised how better it will come. But I would be just checking first, it's not the rootstock which has started to take over, if it's multicolored. So that's why, if you do have any photos, you could send them in, I can have a look, because it just, otherwise, you've really got the rootstock, nothing else. So it just depends.
1: Okay.
0: But if it's rotting, it means the water's not draining. So even in the meantime, like we had a lot of rain last weekend, is get a cane or a stick in the bottom if there's a hole, and just push it up there, ram it up there, and try and see if it actually reduces, get some drainage. And if you can actually take it off the floor a little bit, as well with some of those little pot feet, you'll get better drainage and airflow underneath.
1: Yes. Yes. Okay. All right. So hope that helps. And if you can send us through a picture, that'd be awesome. Kelly, good morning to you. I have a dwarf lemon tree that is currently getting full sun, but I'm building an extension. That means it will get a lot more shade. Will it cope, or will it need some additional attention?
0: Well, it'll definitely need some additional sun. So the attention from the sun. So a lemon tree in the shade is not going to produce any fruit. It's just going to get what they call etiolated, which means it just sort of tries to grow towards the sun. It becomes weak, and then you need full sun, minimum part shade. So you're going to have to think about moving it somewhere else, so it's not going to grow in that situation.
1: Okay. All right. And is that a fairly easy thing for a dwarf lemon tree to be, like, replanted somewhere else? Will it cope with that? Yes. Or are there some things to bear in mind?
0: Yeah, so most of the, there's a few sort of different ones around. There's lemonicious, there's lots of lemons, which are grown on their own sort of roots, and some of the other ones are grown on what they call a flying dragon rootstock, which means you could have a Eureka lemon, or a but instead of growing 4 meters, it'll grow 2 meters. So it just keeps it more compact. The lemons are the same size. You really just need to move that pot and find it a nice sunny spot and think of something else. It's just, once you put an extension with shade, you know, I've gone to some places where, they, I can remember when that sort of Subiaco, that first development in around the oval, those houses. So they were putting 2-3 stories on, and the problem was they got no sun at all, apart from in the middle of summer. In the middle of the day, it was absolutely burning. It was, you know, it's hard to find plants which will survive in that sort of spot. So it's shade most of the year. It doesn't get anything in winter. In summer, it's the middle of the day, they're burning hot, and then it's gone. And that's, so it becomes very, very tricky. But for a lemon, you're not going to get many lemons from there. You've got to look at some option and try and move it in the front where it gets a little bit of sunshine.
1: Yeah. Okay. All right. Good question, Kelly. Thank you. If you do have a question for Colin, you've got probably about 5-10 minutes to pop that through, and we'll get that answered for you before the top of the hour. 0429 985 985 1608 from 10.

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1: At Seasons, we consider ourselves to be true storytellers. 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
9: It is 10 minutes away from 10 o'clock. It is Tim and Colin in studio. Colin's talking gardening this morning. Kelly, thank you for your follow-up. So we'll go back a step, Colin. Dwarf lemon tree, it's currently getting full sun, building an extension, which means it's going to get a lot more shade. And Colin, you recommended digging it up, but Kelly said the lemon isn't in a, sorry, it isn't in a pot. You suggested it was in a pot. It's actually not in a pot. There's cap rock limestone not far below it. Is digging up an option, or will the roots have spread across the garden?
10: Okay, depending if it's a dwarf one, it shouldn't. Generally, you know, I've had a lot of work, I know from experience, a lot of trees which struggle up in the sort of Quinns Rock, Mindari area, and you've got that limestone sometimes not even 60 centimetres down, a metre down, and the roots, a lot of trees and plants struggle with that cap rock. So it actually, limestone actually holds 80% of its weight in water.
9: People don't
10: realise. So it becomes like a big sort of loofery sponge, but it's very alkaline. And so it's, things just sit there and they can't get through the cap rock. So it will, the roots will have hit the limestone, they won't have gone any further. They'll go out a little bit. What I'd be doing, depending on the height of it, is I'd be cutting it back by about half, at least a third, but up to a half. All over, and because you're going to have to cut the roots by about the same, at least, you know, get as much of the roots as you can. And generally, you could put it in a big pot. I'd get something at least 60 centimetres by like a 90 litre pot is good. Minimum sort of 60 litre, like usually they're 60 centimetres across, but minimum, depending on how big it is, we're not sure how big the plant is, but usually at minimum sort of at least a, what I call a 3 or 5 pot, which is about 30 centimetres across. 30 to 40 is minimum, and the same deep, depending on how big it is. Ideally, if it's got a decent root system, you could put it in a 90 litre, a nice big pot, and that way you could stay there.
9: Would you recommend then a pot as opposed to replanting, given the fact that it's in Quinns Rocks?
10: Well, you can replant it in Quinns Rock if somewhere where it's got a bit of sun, as long as you can find somewhere you can dig in a big enough hole.
9: Right.
10: And you can put in plenty of compost or organic matter, a bit of clay. Like we, some of the commercial work we did up in Mindari, there's up a couple of, there's a street where there's a lot of schools and sort of fast food outlets and around that area, some aged care facilities we did there. And part of the things, they'd had a lot of problems with the trees which were dying in the area. And they were asking me my advice. So what we, I said, the only way you're going to grow trees in these areas, they're actually for the building, they had rock breakers in for the actual.
9: Right.
10: Because a lot of areas of Quinns Rock, even a lot of areas of Mindari, they all, Mindari Harbour, when they dug it out, all went inland, Mindari. So what we actually had is they had the rock breakers in, and I actually got them to dig out the lot limestone. They backfilled it with sand, and like a well liner is what they put in it, and then we planted them. So they were like in a big pot, really. And then we dug out the sand when we were ready and put some good compost in there and planted the trees, and they never had a problem.
9: So, it's a process,
10: It takes a bit more involved.
9: Okay. All right, Kelly, hope that answers your question. Thank you for the follow-up. Good morning to you, Sylvia. Can you please give some advice on a zygote? Is that right?
10: Zygote.
9: Zygote.
10: Should be, yeah.
9: Cactuses. Mine are flowering at the moment, and it's a beautiful display. I just want to make sure that I'm looking after them well.
10: Yeah, I love zygote cactus, and I think if you go to any nursery at this time of year, I'll bring a couple of mine in next week and show you. So the zygote cactus are what they call, like, they're a tree forest-dwelling cacti. So not so they're actually made up of what they call cladodes, which is modified stems. So they would grow naturally in the trees. So they'll come in whites, oranges, reds, pinks, sort of lilac colours, and they hang and droop down. And you can actually, if you just dry the little segments out and repot, you can actually make lots and lots of new ones.
9: Yeah, right.
10: Once they finish flowering, it's pretty straightforward. What I like to do is when they finish straight is just... you can just pinch off the flowers. Mm-hmm. You can trim them back a little bit if you want to keep them bushy. You can take a few cuttings. Then what I tend to do is just cut off the sort of watering on them a little bit. So, and don't feed them too much. So you can just give them a little bit of food, and then probably coming into spring, I like to feed them up with a higher sort of nitrogen sort of fertilizer. As I get into coming up to Christmas, I'll give them a higher potash fertilizer, like tomato sort of rose liquid one. Mm-hmm. And I'll do that up until sort of flowering, you know, now, once the buds start to form. Once the buds start to form, one little thing is they don't like to be moved once they're actually in flower, in bud too much. Mm. When you buy them at the nursery, you've got no choice but to bring them home. Mm. They like it cooler at night, and they also like, they'll take full sun in winter. Mm. People don't, so you've got to be careful because the flowers can get bashed, but they're fabulous in a hanging basket. I love them in hanging baskets because they just trail over. Mm. They're good in a bowl. They can trail over as well, and you can nip them out. You can keep them for, you know, donkey's years, and they'll just get bigger and bigger. Mm. If a bit falls off, don't despair. Sometimes when a branch falls off, you can actually propagate from that branch very easy. So sometimes people just knock a bit off and go, but you can actually make lots of new plants out of them. But I like to, after finish flowering, trim them around a little bit, and that way then you can get them nice and bushy for the following year.
9: Okay. The fact that it's minor flowering at the moment, that's not a concern? That doesn't indicate any level of health or not?
10: No, I don't think it's minor flowering. I think she means hers are flowering, as in minor.
9: Oh, I see. Not minor, minimal.
10: Not minimum. I think that's probably like
9: We interpreted that differently.
10: Yeah, it is. Yeah. So I would say minor flowering at the moment, and it's a beautiful display. Not minor flowering. So yeah. So it could be either way.
9: Let's go with that. We're going to play you Danny Gokey. If you do have a final gardening question to pop through, that'll be the time to do it because we're about out of time this morning. 0429 985 985.

0: Danny Gokey, 2 minutes away from 10 o'clock. It is Tim wrapping up the part with Colin this morning where we've talked gardening. And thanks so much for your questions. And thank you, Sylvia, for the clarification with regards to the message. It seems that Colin was right. I misread the message. But thank you for that. Great to get your input this morning. And it's good to have you back, Colin, as well. And I know that, you know, you've brought a few things in there which we probably won't get time to get to before the news. But we will be gardening with you next week. You'll be back in from 9 o'clock?
1: Yes, certainly will. I'll be back next week. Yes, so I just brought in at my little Camellia debutante, and this before it goes over, which is a cascade chrysanthemum, one called Pinwheel. So it's quite a little beautiful. So got a little bit bashed by the weather, but it's nice when you come back from being away and it was still flowering away. So I'm hoping this will be bigger and even better and more cascading next year. So this is my first sort of my attempt at some plants had grown a long, long time ago, and I was inspired going to Japan. So again, like most things, it inspires you to do things which, again, grow them a little bit differently. So I'm going to be very creative next year. I'm going to do a great big trailing little wave with this one. So look out.
0: Well, it's already beautiful. I wish you guys could see this when Colin brings things in. They are beautiful. But anyway, we'll leave that there for this week. Have a delightful week. Thanks for your time and expertise again this morning. Yeah. And we'll talk gardening with Colin again next Saturday from 9.
1: I'd say to all our listeners, get out there, do some gardening before the rain this weekend and actually enjoy a little bit of nature and make yourself and your friends happy. So have a chat to your neighbours. Let's say grow some fruit and spread some happiness around this weekend.
0: There you go. Couldn't put it any better myself. Colin Barlow back with us next weekend. Here's the news for you. Just gone 10.
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3: Some stories may not be suitable for little ears.
4: Hello, I'm Chris McCarthy. The Energy Minister has slammed the opposition for stoking fear around Australia's fuel supplies. 92 shiploads of fuel arrived in the country over May, 11 more than the monthly average. Reserves continue to sit higher than they were before the Iran conflict. Energy Minister Chris Bowen says it's a result of productive collaboration with the private sector.
5: The government has been working carefully with industry, providing factual, clear updates to the Australian people each and every week, while the opposition just continues to engage in scaremongering and cheap politics. That's the contrast of approach. The government will keep our approach.
4: Prime Minister Anthony Albanese will meet his New Zealand counterpart, Christopher Luxon, in Queensland today. The pair will discuss ways of boosting economic and defence cooperation and have addressed a meeting of business leaders. British actor Anthony Head, known for his starring roles in TV series Ted Lasso and Buffy, has died aged 72. Nine's Europe correspondent Josh Bavis reports.
6: Anthony Head shot to international stardom in the 1990s as the librarian Rupert Giles in the fantasy hit Buffy the Vampire Slayer. His nearly 50-year career spanned the stage, television and the silver screen, featuring in the West End revival of the Rocky Horror Show, alongside Meryl Streep in The Iron Lady, and as the Prime Minister in the sketch comedy series Little Britain. But one of his last and most prominent roles was as the soccer villain Rupert Mannion in the popular series Ted Lasso. His daughters have paid tribute to their father, saying his legacy will live on in the shows he was a part of. Anthony Head died after complications with pneumonia. In London, Josh Bavis.
4: Victoria Police are sifting through digital evidence to track down the masterminds behind recent firebombings in Melbourne's CBD. A number of search warrants have been executed across the city. The alleged offenders apprehended thus far have mostly been teenagers hired through the dark web. But former detective Luke Taylor says online anonymity won't deter investigators.
7: The police have got amazing technology to unpack all of this electronic data, and a number of the people were charged with not handing over their passcodes, which is an offence. But look, that's not going to stop the police for too long.
4: Also making news, a 23-year-old man remains in a serious but stable condition in a Sydney hospital after reportedly losing his hand in a home invasion. Checking sport, the Western Bulldogs have come from behind to topple the Hawks in front of nearly 60,000 fans at the MCG. The Dogs overturning a 29-point deficit by scoring 8-1 in the second half, winning 77-71. The Storm have continued their impressive record against the Knights at home, Melbourne holding off Newcastle 32-30 at Amy Park. And Ferrari has locked out first and second in both the opening practice sessions for the Monaco Grand Prix. More headlines soon. I'm Chris McCarthy.
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0: Weather. All right, 16 degrees at 4 minutes past 10. We are on our way to a sunny top of 21. Down to 9 in the morning before a shower or two and 22 tomorrow. And an unsettled start to the week on Monday with showers and a possible storm and a top of 21 degrees.
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0: And some words from Romans 12 verse 2. Do not be conformed to this age, but be transformed by the renewing of your mind, so that you may discern what is the good, pleasing and perfect will of God.
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0: do it.
1: Brandon Heath at 17 minutes past 10. Also, Thirsty Merc with The Good Life. It is Tim for your Saturday morning through until midday here at Sunshine. And trust having yourself a good start to your weekend, a great start to your weekend, which is, it's looking radically different from last weekend, which is good news. And look, talking of The Good Life, we have been talking about through the morning about something that makes you happy this morning. Now, that might seem light and trivial, but it's come off the back of a study that has basically looked at the relationship between income and happiness, particularly here in Australia. And it's come up with a dollar amount, essentially, that would, give you ultimate happiness and cost of living when they kind of combine. Does that make sense? There's a thing called income satiation, which means when your increases in income no longer provide meaningful benefit to your happiness. So they found a cutoff point for each of the states. And just for the purpose of time, I'll just tell you about Perth. So the income figure that they've looked at is $231,366 per year, right? And that is where you basically, you'll find the ultimate happiness, right? Not below that, not above that. $231,366, very specific, which for me is quite a lot of money. And you know, they say that money can't buy you happiness. So I'm asking you this morning, what makes you happy? If it's not money, where do you find your joy, your contentment, your happiness? Fran earlier said the reassurance that God loves me. Julina says, I think friends and family make me happiest. Deborah refers to her cat Sienna, makes her happy. And we had Claire talking about her gardening. Gardening makes her really happy. So throwing it out to you this morning, if it's not money, right? Money makes life easier for sure. It can provide some things, but it's not necessarily going to make us happy. So for you personally, what is that thing where you derive a lot of happiness from? We'd love to hear from you. 0429-985-985. Few things on the roads. We'll get to that in just a moment. And there's a few big things happening on this day over the course of history as well. And we're going to unpack that in just a moment. Stay tuned, as well as the latest from Go West.
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1: All right, 21 minutes past 10 with Tim on his Saturday morning. It is not the latest from Go West. I apologise. I meant to say the latest on the roads, but it's a classic from Go West, which is standing by. So let's cut to the roads because there are a few things to be aware of this morning. Some debris. Mitchell Freeway southbound at Lucan Drive in Nowgerup. Plywood between lanes. Traffic is flowing, but just be aware of that. We've got a breakdown. Kwinana Freeway northbound before Paganoni Road in Carnup. Left lane closed by traffic management. Towing services are on site and traffic is slow on approach. Traffic signals flashing yellow at Ranford Road, and that is ongoing, so please be aware of that. That's Ranford Road, Bristol Avenue and Wright Road intersection in Harrisdale. You are advised to slow down approaching the intersection. Give way to the traffic on your right. And the breakdown on Mitchell Freeway southbound exit at Ocean Reef Road in Edgewater has now been cleared. Traffic is flowing well. But a few things on the roads to be aware of this morning. And again, if you spot other problems, 0429 985 985. Massive movie was released on this day back in 2002. And interestingly, I didn't know this, but Brad Pitt, Russell Crowe, Arnold Schwarzenegger, Tom Cruise, and Sylvester Stallone were all thought of to be the main actor. But none of them took the movie up. It went to a guy called Matt Damon. What was the movie? We'll unpack that next.

All the way back to 1990 for that one. King of Wishful Thinking, Go West at 26 past 10 on your Saturday morning. Of course, it appeared in the film Pretty Woman. And from Pretty Woman to this particular movie that was released on this day back in 2002. If you want to have a guess, 0429-985-985, the number to have a guess. Once I give you some clues this morning. And also, thank you for your texts which are coming through about happiness in general. We're talking about this figure, dollar figure amount that's been calculated that is kind of like the cross-off point of going, if you earn that, that's your ultimate level of happiness, and it's not millions, which is interesting. So I'm asking you this morning, if money isn't necessarily the thing that makes you happy, what is the thing that makes you happy? And thank you for your text coming through. We'll get to those in just a moment. But back to this film, it's an American action thriller film. It was released on this day back in 2002. Actually came from a novel back in 1980 of the same name, and they tried to actually get it into a movie back in 1981, but it stalled for many, many years. Picked it back up in the year 2000 when they began principal photography, and then released the film in 2002 on this day. As I said to you before, many famous names were officially kind of floated around to be the main character. Brad Pitt, Arnold Schwarzenegger, Tom Cruise, Russell Crowe. They didn't go with any of those. Instead, they went with a guy called Matt Damon. And because this was a physically demanding role, he insisted on actually getting taught to do all of the stunts himself, which he did for this movie based in 2002. It was the first in a particular franchise, in this particular franchise, and again, an American action thriller film released on this day back in 2002. Which film am I talking about is the question. If you think you know or want to have a guess, 0429 985 985. Some more clues for you after Forrest Frank. Oh, Lord, I need

Yeah, Forrest Frank had just gone 10:30. Always better. It's Tim for Sunshine. On your Saturday morning through until midday, we're going back to 2002. An American action thriller film was released on this day back then, directed by a guy called Doug Liman, and it was based off a novel from 1980 of the same name. And essentially, they tried to get this thing into production back in the early 80s, but it all stalled until sort of late 90s, and then they started principal photography in the late 90s, early 2000s. And places like Paris, Prague, Rome, Mykonos, Zurich all featured in the film, and then it was released on this day back in 2002. Described by some as a neo-noir film, combined a whole bunch of action, physicality, but also some serious moments as well, with some great storylines, and featured as the main guy. It wasn't, as I mentioned before, Sylvester Stallone, Arnold Schwarzenegger, Tom Cruise, Brad Pitt even considered for the role. It ended up going to Matt Damon. Other people who featured in the film, Chris Cooper and Clive Owen in this particular one, which is the first of this particular franchise. Released on this day back in 2002. What is the film I'm talking about? If you think you know or want to have a guess, 0429 985 985. And the answer after Shaboozey.

0: Shibuzi's good news at 25 minutes away from 11. Tim at Sunshine for your Saturday morning. Nice to have you tuning in. And Lotta getting the right answer this morning for a movie that was released on this day back in 2002. I won't give you the clues again, but congratulations, Charmaine, Candice, Nathan, Catherine, and also Alex. Yes, it was indeed The Bourne Identity, the first in the Bourne series that was released on this day back in 2002. And Charmaine, I love what you were saying. I don't ever generally watch movies like that, but I really like this series for some reason. I do too. Not something I would naturally lean towards, but the first one grabbed me and I've been a fan since then. And great movie series. And started on this day back in 2002. The Bourne Identity release. Congratulations to you guys for getting the right answer. We're talking happiness this morning as well. We'll come back to that in just a moment. What makes you happy? I see someone has put through blue skies, and we've got plenty of those around today. Sunny conditions with a top of 21 degrees. We've got a shower or two tomorrow, 22. Showers and a possible storm Monday, 21. Easing Tuesday with a top of 17. Then maybe a shower or two Wednesday with a cooler top of 16 degrees. And at the moment, it is 16 degrees. Roxette standing by.
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2: 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Yeah. 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Same rule goes for urinals.
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0: Roxette's Joyride, 18 minutes away from 11. It's your Saturday morning with Tim at Sunshine, and appreciate you tuning in. We're talking about happiness this morning, talking of joy, happiness, all that sort of jazz. A study has found that it's looking at the relationship between income and happiness, particularly here in Australia, and breaks down basically a thing called income satiation, which is when increases in income no longer provide meaningful benefits to happiness. And so they put a dollar figure on that for each of the cap cities here in Australia. And for Perth, here's the number, right? Which is interesting, because you think, well, what dollar figure is going to equate my most happiness? Well, for most of us, this is what they reckon: $231,366 a year. A year. $231,366 a year. That's the cross-off point where you're going to find the ultimate happiness here in Perth, apparently. Charmaine says, I'd like to see if that would make me happy. Smiley face. For now, I'm happy with my dogs. Let's be honest, everybody else's dogs. I'm going to a friend's birthday today, but it's really to meet their new puppy. Well, you enjoy that, Charmaine. I do hope that makes you happy. So the question this morning is, if it's not money, right? Money will make your life easier to some degree, and it's nice to have a bit of spare cash. You can do things and you can bless people with money. But if it's not money that makes you happy, what makes you happy? Where do you find your happiness and contentment this morning? And thanks for your texts, which are coming through. If you'd like to chip in on the conversation, 0429-985-985. Adeline, my peer support group, asked me the same question this week, and my face completely lit up talking about spreadsheets. Spreadsheets. Look, it takes all sorts, Adeline. At least you found something that makes you happy, right? Even if it is spreadsheets, right? We've all got our thing. Josh, money might not necessarily buy you happiness. I'd love the chance to prove it wrong. I think a few of us, Josh, can agree with that. Aldona, sunny weather makes me happy. Absolutely. Coming from the UK, I can absolutely attest to that. Love the blue skies. Absolutely. Sunny weather is a good thing. Sienna was talking earlier about her cat makes her happy. Sienna, that's the cat's name. Julina, friends and family. And Fran earlier said the reassurance that God loves me makes me happy. So if you want to chip in on the conversation this morning, if it's not money where you find happiness and contentment, what actually brings you that in your life for you? And it might be something like spreadsheets, or your cat, or your dog, or your family, or something else that is a little random. But you know what? It's just something that brings contentment for you. Colin Barlow was talking about gardening. Obviously, he loves gardening. Being in the garden for him, that's his happy place. So what is it for you? I'd love to hear from you. 0429-985-985.
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0: It was actually written for the movie, not just appeared in the movie Back to the Future back in 1985. Huey Lewis and The Power of Love. Love that song at 8 minutes away from 11. That makes me happy. And we're talking about that this morning. So we've got exact dollar amounts that you need to live happily in Australia. And for us here in Perth, it's $231,366. That's the official band that is equating to ultimate happiness. And even if you earn more than that, it doesn't necessarily improve your level of happiness according to statistics. Peter's saying, I would love to have that a year. That would make me very happy. But on a serious note, being in nature, especially bush and a stream, being outside in nature, being outdoors makes me happy. Totally get that, Peter, absolutely. Catherine, any day above ground is a happy day. Yep, that's a good starting point, isn't it? That's a good way to think about it. For me, music. Music, I love music. Some of us just have things, and for me, it's music. And you guys will be familiar with Rodney Olsen, who's been around the station a lot. And he wears a pin quite frequently, and I always pick up on it. It says, some of my best friends are songs. And I can relate to that. Maybe you can relate to that too. So just throwing it out there this morning, if it's not dollars and cents that ultimately make us happy, what is the thing for you that really just brings you some sense of happiness and contentment in your life? What is that? We've had a bunch of them through this morning. We'd love to hear from you particularly. What makes you happy? What builds your level of contentment? What is that for you? 0429 985 985 to chip in on the conversation at 7 minutes away from 11.
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0: And a minute away from 11, that is Tal Bachman, also Kobe James and Evie McKinney with their version of Shackles. It is Tim on the Saturday morning talking about what makes you happy. It's not dollars and cents necessarily according to stats. So what is it that makes you happy? Sue, a close relationship with God makes for happiness. Absolutely, Sue. Love that. Clara, music definitely makes me happy. Walking and admiring nature and talking to people also makes me happy. Smiley face. Thank you, Clara. And Adeline, absolutely. It's all tongue in cheek. Looking forward to seeing you on Wednesday. Thanks for coming in. So what makes you happy this morning? Love to hear from you. 0429 985 985. One thing that has been proven that helps in happiness is moving from a fixed mindset to a growth mindset. We'll talk a bit more about that with Pastor Steve Wickham next hour. Also tracks from Ellie Holcomb and James Blunt, Bonfire Heart, after the news.
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3: Hello, I'm Chris McCarthy. The Prime Ministers of Australia and New Zealand have wrapped up a high-stakes business roundtable in Queensland aimed at strengthening security and trade. Anthony Albanese and Christopher Luxon met with top fuel, aviation and agriculture executives this morning to tackle vulnerabilities in sovereign defence and supply chains. Mr. Albanese says he's hopeful our countries can build a stronger economic partnership to withstand global pressures.
4: Where there is a great deal of turbulence, is some of the old certainties that commanded global trade and global activity has disappeared. At a time like this, Australia and New Zealand working together is more important than ever.
3: Police say they're unaware of links to organised crime which could have fueled a violent home invasion in Sydney's southwest. A 23-year-old man is undergoing surgery after his hand was severed by four alleged assailants at his Greenacre home. His parents and two younger siblings were uninjured. Superintendent Rodney Hart says while the family are not known to police, investigators are aware they run a business in the area.
5: They have run that business for a number of years and they are very well known in the community. There is no indication that this is related to any organised crime. What we believe is that for somehow these people were aware that there may have been cash on the premises, and that's what's been targeted.
3: Five astronauts aboard the International Space Station have been forced to take emergency shelter and prepare for evacuation amid an escalating air leak. Members of the crew were ordered into their docked SpaceX capsule for 2 hours while engineers monitored the drop in cabin pressure. Scrutiny is mounting against Andrew Mountbatten Windsor after revelations he secretly pocketed rental cash from properties on his royal estate. A newly released report shows the former prince charged tenants to live in cottages at Royal Lodge, despite living at the property himself for over 20 years rent-free. Former UK Home Office Minister Norman Baker has told Sky News it's outrageous for the public purse.
6: Because all money, first of all, should go to the Crown Estates, and the Crown Estates then pays money from its profits to the government. So we are, in fact, as taxpayers, subsidising money to go into Andrew's pocket.
3: And the Sunshine State is today celebrating Queensland Day. June 6th marks the 167th anniversary of the state separating from the colony of New South Wales in 1859. Checking sport, the Hawks head into their bye after a night of wasteful kicking to lose by 6 points against the Bulldogs. Hawthorn went into the second half of the game leading by nearly 5 goals before the Dogs booted 8-1. Tennis world number 2, Alexander Zverev, has locked in his best chance yet at a first major title. The German winning through to the French Open final, where he'll face 10th seed Flavio Cabolli. And Ferrari's Lewis Hamilton has topped the timesheets in practice at the Monaco Grand Prix. That's the latest. I'm Chris McCarthy.
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0: Weather. Our official low was 7 degrees at 12 minutes past 7 this morning. At the moment it is 19. We are aiming for a top of 21 this afternoon and a beautiful sunny afternoon to look forward to. A shower or two developing tomorrow, 22. Showers and possible storm Monday, 21. But easing Tuesday with a cooler top of 17 degrees.
1: Life words.
0: And some words from Psalm 9, verse 9. The Lord is a shelter for the oppressed, a refuge in times of trouble.
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0: James Blunt at 8 minutes past 11. It's your Saturday morning with Tim at Sunshine until midday. It's nice to have you tuning in. And great to get your text through this morning as well. We'll come back to that. But if you do want to chime in, 0429 985 985, this idea of what makes you happy? What do you find happiness and contentment in? Just a couple of things to note. On this day back in 1859, Queensland officially established itself as a separate colony from New South Wales, celebrated as Queensland Day. On this day back in 1859, it began. On this day back in 1914, just picture this for a tick, the first flight out of sight of land from Scotland to Norway. So for the first time, they flew away out of sight from land. Imagine being on that plane. Imagine being on that flight. You're doing that for the first time. You're leaving Scotland on your way to Norway, and you're leaving land and sight of land for the first time. That would be confronting, hey. On this day back in 1962, the Beatles meet their producer, George Martin, for the first time. And they record, Bessemer Musho? Is that how you pronounce that? With Pete Best on drums? And I don't know the Pete Best story, but I wonder what happened to Pete Best, the guy that first began in the Beatles. Moving on to 1965, the Rolling Stones released the music single I Can't Get No Satisfaction. And that's what we're talking about this morning, happiness and contentment. So the dollar figure amount that's been worked out by a study, the dollar amount that you need to live happily in Australia. Here in Perth, it's slightly different around the nation, but here in Perth, $231,366 every year is apparently the peak level of dollars that will equate to the peak level of happiness. I'm not sure if you agree with that. It's something that I think most of us can aspire towards, 231,000, which is lovely. Some great texts coming through this morning going, hey, okay, if it's not money that buys you happiness, what makes you happy? Clara, I love that Shakespeare quote. If music be the food of love, play on. Absolutely, music makes me happy. Andrew just had a couple of weeks in the Northern Hemisphere, having a second summer, seeing God's creations somewhere I haven't been before. That made me really happy. Thank you. Close relationship with God for Sue and many others throughout the morning as well, which I won't go back and repeat right now. But throwing it out to you, what makes you happy and content? If it's not money, where do you find your joy and your contentment and your happiness? 0429-985-985. We'd love to hear from you. Also did mention before that having a growth mindset as opposed to a fixed mindset has been proven to assist in the happiness piece. We're going to unpack that a little bit more with Pastor Steve Wickham in just a tick. And also, we might, if we get time, go back to 1983. A massive, massive movie was released on this day back in 1983. And I can just say, for those of us born in the 80s, 70s, that sort of thing, nostalgia, going back in time, can make us happy, yes? We might unpack that soon. In the meantime, stick around. I've got Faith Hill and Ellie Holcomb next.
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0: Faith Hill on your Saturday morning. This Kiss, Ellie Holcomb's Stronger, 17 minutes past 11. Tim here at Sunshine. Keeping it company through until midday. It's really nice to have you tuning in. And hey, look, just quickly, if you are continuing to work from home, as some of us still are after everything that's been happening over the last few years, which we don't need to go back towards, but apparently some Australian employers are reportedly hiring undercover detectives to monitor the activity of workers working from home. This is a true story. Some companies are perhaps a little sketchy about what's actually happening with their employees, with some of them finding out that they are, you know, let's shall we say, stretching the working from home thing a little bit. So just if you're working from home, just be aware. I'm not sure if your company has the capacity to hire undercover detectives to check on you, but some people are and being checked on as well. Moving on, shall we, to something infinitely happier. Yes, just to clarify, thank you for whoever texted this through, and I don't have your name. Is it per year, this single lump sum? No, it is per year. So, going back, in case you're tuning in for the first time, there is a study that's been done which looked at the relationship between income and happiness. And for here in Australia, it goes around each cap city and gives you a dollar figure that equates to the approximate level of income that you would need to achieve ultimate happiness. And there is a thing known as income satiation, which is where increases in income don't necessarily provide meaningful benefits to happiness. Does that make sense? So we think it's millions of dollars, but apparently it's not. And for us here in Perth, it is $231,366 per year that you would need to earn that would give you a good level of happiness, okay? So this goes back to our original quote, of course, which is money can't buy you happiness. Money certainly helps in life. We need money for sure. It takes the pressure off. A lot of us have money worries, and that can add some burdens to our life for sure. But it's not money that necessarily brings us happiness. So I'm asking you this morning, what is it that brings you happiness? Where do you find contentment? Where do you find joy? And over the course of the morning, we've had all sorts of answers. So keep yours coming through. 0429-985-985. Tracy, plenty of things that make me happy, but getting things done on my to-do list makes me very happy. Tracy, I can totally relate to that. And anyone who knows me knows that I'm a little, well, not necessarily OCD, but I like things in a place. When my garden's peaceful, my house is peaceful, my car's washed, that makes me pretty content too, Tracy. I totally get it. Getting things done on your to-do list makes you feel pretty good. So what is it for you this morning that makes you happy or brings you contentment? Would love to hear from you. 0429-985-985. All right, back on this day, back in 1983, massive, massive movie was released. We'll unpack that after Stars Go Dim next.
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5: We all go through things in life, you know, you can get a bit bogged down. And so when you listen to Sunshine, it's kind of like gives you encouragement. There's others like you. You can have a laugh. There's them teaching. I love Beck and Acer listening to the kids as they drive home, and they make me crack up, you know. Like, and then you had the doctor on this morning, and yes, just in your everyday life gives you a bit of encouragement. And like, I like some of the songs. I'm older, so I like some of the songs. But yeah, I think it's really good. And you help other people. You help the homeless and things like that. So I like all that as well. So it's good.
4: Planting hope together, starting from Monday the 15th of June.

stars go dim. Holy, 25 minutes past 11. Love that. Phil Collins standing by for you too. That makes me happy. The song I've got for you by him, which is Susudio. And we're talking this morning about what brings you happiness and contentment. It's not necessarily dollars, dollars and cents and money value figures. That all helps. But we're asking you this morning what makes for happiness for you, contentment for you. Time with family is another one. Thank you for texting through. Jumping back, we've got Tracy, plenty of things. We've got, but doing my to-do list makes me happy. We've also got music makes me happy, being outside in nature, close relationship with God. Being in nature makes me happy. Any day above ground. Thank you, Catherine. Going back to earlier in the show, we had spreadsheets makes me happy. Money might not buy you happiness, but would love the chance to prove it wrong. Sunny weather, Aldona, thank you. And all sorts of other things that make people happy, even gardening, of course, which, let's be honest, is good for your soul, isn't it, when you get outside in fresh air? So what makes you happy this morning? That's the ongoing theme for the morning, 0429-985-985. If it's not dollars and cents, according to a new survey, what then for you drives your happiness and contentment in life? 0429-985-985. Okay, we're going to scoot back to 1983. A massive movie was released on this day back then, and it was the 13th in this particular series. It was the 6th to star Roger Moore. That's all I'm going to give you for now. Spy film, 13th in the series, the 6th to star Roger Moore, was released on this day back in 1983. What was the movie is the question. Again, if you think you know or want to have a guess, 0429-985-985 to text through, and let's see where that goes. I'll give you some more clues after Phil Collins. The studio, 27 past 11. It's good to have you here on this Saturday morning.

Phil Collins taking us back to 1985 on your Saturday mornings to studio. And you love that. It just gone 11:30. We are going back a couple of years earlier, though, to 1983, to a film that was described as one of the snazziest, wittiest productions in this particular film series. And this was the 13th in this particular series, released on this day back in 1983, and the 6th to star Roger Moore in this particular character. It was derived from one of the short stories of Ian Fleming back in 1966 and then made into this film, which was actually one of the most successful ones up until that point. The film earned about $187 million off a budget of about $27 million. Bearing in mind, this was 1983 and a massive movie that was released on this day back then. The question is, what is the movie? A lot of you getting the right answer, which is really cool. Not too many clues needed this morning on your Saturday morning. But if you have some thoughts and would like to send them through as to what you think the movie was, released on this day back in 1983, 0429-985-985 to text through. I will give you the answer after Ravin Lenae. This is Love Me Not, 28 minutes away from midday here at Sunshine.

0: Ravenland A, Love Me Not, 24 minutes away from 12. Tim on this Saturday morning here at Sunshine Charmaine. You're absolutely right. It is a Bond movie, but apparently, can I share you a little secret? I mean, I can't hear you, so I'm just going to. Charmaine's never seen a James Bond movie. True story. True story. Charmaine, where have you been? That's okay. Look, it's not for everybody. Patrick, I'm not sure that this is the best Bond ever, but it is Octopussy that was released on this day back in 1983, the 13th in the James Bond series, and the 6th to star Roger Moore as James Bond. Look, I remember watching that as a kid, 1983. I'm not sure, Patrick, that it's the best Bond ever. I think Daniel Craig, to be honest, is a very hard act to follow as James Bond. But anyway, let's agree to disagree on that. Moving forward, we are talking about happiness this morning. What makes you happy? If it's not dollars and cents, where do you find happiness and contentment? We've got sport and teamwork and time with family is the latest in a very long list of people who've texted through this morning around this idea of, there's a dollar figure amount that a survey has put on finding happiness here in Australia. And in Perth, it equates to about $231,000 every single year. That's your ultimate level of happiness. That's the dollar amount you need. And so aside from money, what else brings you happiness? What is your contentment and your joy found in? If it's not found in money, 0429-985-985 to add your list to the long list of conversations that have come through on the text line this morning. Love to hear from you. As I mentioned before, something that is well known with creating happiness is changing from a fixed mindset to a growth mindset. What is it? How do we do that? Well, Pastor Steve Wickham from Mount Pleasant Baptist has some thoughts in just a moment. Weather-wise, real quick, it is looking sunny for our afternoon, a top of 21 degrees, a shower or two tomorrow with 22, and then showers and a possible storm on Monday with a top of 21 degrees. At the moment, it's 19.
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2: 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I have noticed like when we write questions for guests, you'll reword them to make it sound
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2: better.
3: I don't know what's wrong.
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0: Back in studio, I have Pastor Steve Wickham from Mount Pleasant Baptist. Steve is the children and families pastor there. And today he's in studio talking about a fixed mindset versus a growth mindset. Always good to be chatting, Steve.
8: Yeah, thanks, Tim.
0: So quickly explain that. What is a fixed mindset? What is a growth mindset?
8: Well, it very much comes out of this sort of internal and external locus of control. So it's a psychological principle. But essentially, if you've got a growth mindset, you're able to grow. You're able to receive feedback. You're able to see things. You're able to reflect, and you've got what we call insight. So you can, things don't just happen to you. We all have things happen to us in our lives, but we have the opportunity of response. Internal locus of control or growth mindset is talking about actually what can I do from here? Where's my power? My power is in what I think, say and do, nothing else. I can't control other people. I don't have power over others. So it's whereas external locus of control, when we start to play the blame game, in a sense, the issues are all out there and I therefore don't actually have any power over that. It may feel good to put the blame out there or to put the issues out there, but it actually, I throw away my power because my power isn't what I can think, say and do.
0: Are we generally born with one of those mindsets, or is what happens to us through life, our upbringing, our parenting, do they then determine whether we tend to be a fixed or a growth mindset kind of person?
8: I think some are more sort of hardwired or biologically, you know, more internal or external or growth or fixed. But definitely there's so much in our commitment to growth, our commitment to being open, our commitment to just enjoying more of this life, because the growth mindset is the trajectory of growth, resilience, of getting better and enjoying life so much more. So it is a bit of both.
0: With a fixed mindset, it almost feels like there's, I suppose, a baseline of fear behind that.
8: Yeah.
0: So I'm scared about certain things, whether I'm even aware of that. Yeah. So I just close down and I have this fixed kind of life because I'm too afraid or something. One would sense, Stephen, maybe you can speak into this, that perhaps that comes from trauma or something in childhood that's led me to be a little more afraid as opposed to a little less open. And that could have been, of course, my home environment around my parents even. Yeah,
8: definitely. And fear, and as you say, trauma, those sorts of things are definitely play into it. Any time we've actually got an insecurity where we can't press into it, we can't face that pain. And the theory around all counselling is really if we can face our pain, that we can liberate, we can grow beyond that. And it's such a key to growth. It's going to be a growth journey right until the end.
0: Yes.
8: You see people in their 80s, you know, still growing, you know, or still being challenged by life. So if we feel like we are encumbered by, you know, this sense of not wanting or self-protection, just to be vulnerable, actually trust it

0: is?
1: Well, the ability to receive feedback, or the ability to reflect, the ability to be honest with oneself and act honest with one's failings or things that we're not so good at. And I would have to say too that sometimes even if we're internal locus of control or growth mindset, we do still have situations and times when we skip out of that and we're actually more external. And any time we feel like we're disempowered or we feel like we're miserable, or we're miserable to live with, you know, that's the key. Okay, what can I do about this? What can I own in this?
0: Mm.
1: And what can I let go? What can I accept that I can't change? You know, I think they're keys. If I had a chance to have 10 minutes to speak to a group on any principle, it'd be this. This is real wisdom. This is the diligence and prudence piece out of Proverbs, you know. So it's really, really key.
0: Okay, fixed mindset versus growth mindset. That's been a conversation today with the Children and Families Pastor at Mount Pleasant Baptist Church, Pastor Steve Wickham. Steve, love it. Thanks so much for your time. We'll talk soon.
1: Thanks so much, Tim. It's good.

0: And Milky, just the way you are. And for King and Country Relate, also chatted with Pastor Steve Wickham about a growth mindset versus a fixed mindset. Hopefully that helped you out a little bit on this Saturday morning, as it does with me every time I chat with Steve. And, you know, I think it's about that, because the growth mindset, when you're open to certain things, has been proven to increase your level of overall contentment and happiness. And that's what we're talking about this morning. We're not talking about dollars and cents. We're just looking at things in life. Go, what actually, if you take the money out of it, what actually makes you happy? What gives you happiness? What gives you joy? Sandra, love the sound of a laughing kookaburra. Absolutely. There's something about that when it goes in full flight, right? It's just like, it's so cool. Ryan, my little girls and I are going on an adventure this morning to find the Giants of Mandurah. We're pretty happy. Cost is that a little bit of time, petrol, sun and smiles, daddy-daughter day dates are the best. Definitely happy. Good on you, Ryan. Have a great day. Hope that goes well for you. And I think it is that, isn't it? It's finding the moments. In fact, I have a saying, and perhaps I'll leave this with you this morning. Seize the moments and allow the moments to seize your heart. Seize the moments and allow the moments to seize your heart. Because ultimately, at the end of it all, it's not dollars and cents, it's not the house, it's not the car, it's not the whatever, it's the people that we shared life with and the moments that we shared with them. So go and make some moments on your weekend, find joy and happiness, and I will look forward to being back with you from 8 o'clock next Saturday. Until then, you take care, God bless.
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0: This is Dr. Bruce Robinson from the Fathering Project. What would failure look like? I don't think failure looks like not getting to medical school. Speaking as a doctor who is a professor in the medical school, this is not an aspiration that everyone should have. It's only for a particular number of kids. I think failure would be a lack of interest in education, a lack of curiosity, and parents are very important in helping their kids to be kids who are curious about life, who are interested in learning. How can you do that? We've got a few tips to help. One is visit the museum with them or a local library and set up some quizzes so they can just walk around and enjoy the learning. Try to interest them in nature and world events. Be with them. Find teachable moments. When they're doing projects, help them to think out of the box and to be inventive rather than just getting through the project. Involve them in what you are reading. Maybe explore the internet. And I got one final tip from the Fathering Project. Don't over-organise their lives. Monday ballet, Tuesday soccer, da-da-da-da-da. Allow time for kids to be creative. Or when they don't have you organising their lives, they won't know what to do. If you'd like more information, ideas or tips on this subject, just Google The Fathering Project.
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0: 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The only important thing these days is rhythm and melody. 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

0: This is Dr. Bruce Robinson from the Fathering Project. I've got a couple of tips for parents when they're thinking about their children's education. The first is, remember this, children are not your bragging rights. It's very difficult for children if their performance at school is somehow your creds in society. They're not your bragging rights. And it's very difficult for a second child if the first one is really smart. Make sure the kids know that your love and regard for them does not depend on their results. Also, children are not your rights for your good citizen ticket. If they misbehave at school, don't imagine that, oh, this is going to reflect badly on me as a citizen. Be there, always supporting your kids. Make sure your kids know that you believe in them. And parents, especially now talking to dads, make sure you get to things, including canteen duties. Meet the teacher. And here's a good tip. Please say thanks to the teacher for teaching your kids. So many parents think their kids would be geniuses except for the fact the teacher isn't doing the right thing. Teachers do a great job. Just go and thank the teacher for teaching your child and say, how can I help? If you'd like more information, ideas, or tips on this subject, just Google The Fathering Project.
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1: And I'm just like, I'm happy to share my ignorance here. I didn't realise that slip, slop, slap meant that you should slip on a shirt, slop on sunscreen, and slap on a hat. I thought it I thought they were the different sounds that your body makes when you slap on sunscreen. Like, I don't know why I thought that.
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You are on Sunshine. That was Melanie C. You'll never be the same again. It's 6-7 minutes past 3 o'clock on this Saturday afternoon. Ever a good afternoon to you. I hope you're enjoying this. What a cracker day we've got in Perth. This is a great winter's day, isn't it, with the sun shining. A little bit warm out there today. I think we've got a cold night coming up. I'll update you on the weather a little bit later, but I hope you enjoyed your Saturday in the sun today. Hope you managed to get out there and enjoy the sun. Maybe you took a drive down to Bunbury, and if you might be on your way back. Did you enjoy your trip in Bunbury this afternoon watching the Fremantle Dockers absolutely smash the Kangas? 124 points. It's unbelievable. 4-7 to 24-11. That's a massive score down there in Bunbury this afternoon. What a great day for it. It would have been a little bit nicer if it was a little bit closer. You'd be pretty happy if you're a Dockers fan, comfortably sitting on top of the ladder after a thumping win today against the Kangas. I believe there was a few North Melbourne supporters down there at Bunbury today. There's quite a few here in Perth, and a bit of a shame that it was such a smashing today, but... hang in there, your time will come. It sort of comes and goes. So enjoy the moment. So your time will come if you're a Kangas fan. But yeah, what a score! Hey, 24-11 to 4-7. I don't think North kicked a goal after half time. I think they kicked a point. I think in the last quarter. What an unbelievable score! And if you're a West Coast Eagles fan, I guess you're hoping for a bit of a repeat of that today, but tonight at Optus against Port Power. See how that one goes. That game might be a little bit closer. I'm not quite sure that the gap's going to be that big tonight. It should be a good game, actually, West Coast and Port Power tonight. So hopefully we've got a great night for the footy at Optus. So if you're heading off to Optus tonight, enjoy that game with the Eagles and Port Power. Mike with you this afternoon, filling in again for the third week. I think Simon's back next Saturday. So yeah, nice to be jumping in the chair for a few hours this afternoon right through until 7 o'clock. Here's Unspoken, The Cure.

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0: Alcorn there and Walking on Water. You are on Sunshine Saturday afternoon with Mike. A very good afternoon to you. 18 minutes past 3 o'clock, and what a beautiful, absolutely beautiful day in Perth we've had with this amazing sunshine. It's going to change next week, so enjoy the remainder of today. Actually, tomorrow's not looking too bad as well. I'll update you with the weather shortly. But first of all, are you interested in a free lunch and want to learn some new skills at the same time? Well, if you do, check this out.
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0: This one is on our calendar. It's coming up. I'll check the date in a sec. It's basically a free lunch and learn in the CBD, Emotional Intelligence for Professionals. So check this one out. So you can upgrade your emotional intelligence, sharpen your communication, and connect with like-minded professionals in the heart of the CBD. So, do you find yourself avoiding difficult conversations at work? Maybe the tense situations throw you off more than you'd like? Are you stepping into leadership but feel unprepared for the people side of it? Well, good news, you're not alone. Most professionals were trained in technical skills and the things that help you get the job done. But there's an opportunity to be trained to communicate clearly under pressure, de-escalate emotionally charged situations. You'll be able to look at lead with confidence and emotional awareness. That's where emotional intelligence makes the difference. But what does that actually look like in real life? And how do you develop it? Well, you're invited for free lunch and learn. Yes, lunch is included. So join them for an engaging, practical session designed to help you better understand yourself and others so you can show up more effectively at work and in life. Here we go. That one's coming up on the 17th of June. So a couple of weeks away. What's that, Wednesday week? Something like that? I think so. Wednesday week, 17th of June. It's free. Goes from 11:30 until 1:30 in the CBD. It's happening at the platform, in fact, on Adelaide Terrace there. So if you want to check that one out, all you need to do is head online to our website, sunshine.com.au, and check all the details out. Good to have your company on this Saturday afternoon. Kylie Minogue is on the way next, and Magic.

Kylie Minogue, that was. And Magic, you are on Sunshine Saturday afternoon with Mike on this Saturday, the 6th of June. And today is actually, it's international, get this, International Tabletop Games Day today, celebrated around the globe. I didn't know it existed till I discovered it. There we go, International Tabletop Games Day. Good excuse to get the board games out, maybe tonight, and celebrate. So this all started, it was founded back in 2013 as a project of someone by the name of Bojan Radakovic. He is from Geek and Sundry, apparently. It was started as a chance to formally recognise the movement and the healthy sense of competition and sportsmanship that it brings. The idea is to bring people to the table and get them to play against each other. So International Tabletop Games Day, good excuse to maybe get the board game out tonight and have a friendly, such a thing as a friendly competitive game of Monopoly. Maybe not. All the Monopoly games that I can remember always ended with the board getting tipped up and spilled over through some disappointment. It's a fun game though, isn't it, Monopoly? Or maybe chess is your thing. Or maybe Cluedo. Yeah, so there we go. International Tabletop Games Day today. So good chance to get the board game out and whack it on the table and get the family and friends. It is good fun, isn't it? Good fun playing board games. What's your favourite? Mine would be Scrabble. Sort of grew up with that in many, many years ago, and it continued. So, yeah, love a good game of Scrabble. I get pretty competitive. I do like to get that high score. Love the triples. Love getting that X and the Z on the triple and then getting it both ways. Love that. That's always a win. What's your favourite? Let me know. 0429 985 985. It is International Tabletop Games Day today. What's your favourite? Let me know on the text line. 0429 985 985. Meanwhile, Guy Sebastian is on the way next. Get it done.

Guy Sebastian there, and get it done. You are on Sunshine with Mike today. It's almost 3:30 today, June the 6th. It is International Tabletop Games Day. Basically board games played on a table, obviously. Gather your friends and family around and play some board games. Let us know on the text line. What's your go-to board game? 0429 985 985. I love playing Scrabble. I just love getting a good score and getting creative with those words. We do usually, haven't played for a while, but I remember playing years ago, there'd be a Scrabble book so you could double check the words and some words you would discover you didn't even know, but not a bad thing. If it's a legitimate word, I would use it. I love using that X and Z across the triples, of course, that was always fun. Let me know via the text line. Maybe chess is your thing. I don't know how to play chess. I'm not a chess player, but I'm sure those that do love chess play it often. What's your favourite board game? Let me know via the text line, 0429 985 985. Let's have a look at the weather. What a cracker day today. It's absolutely beautiful. We're currently sitting on 21 degrees in Jandakot, 22 degrees across some other suburbs in Perth right now. The top estimated was top of 21 degrees today. We're going down to 9 tonight. Bit of a chillier one tonight. Ahead of it's not a bad day tomorrow, though. Top of 22 tomorrow. We've got some storms, a possible storm and more showers on Monday with a top of 21. And then we're going to cool down a bit on Tuesday, showers easing. A little bit cooler, though. We've got a top of 17 degrees on Tuesday. And then a cold morning Wednesday morning. So Tuesday night, Wednesday morning, we're down to just 6 degrees on Wednesday morning. And get this, with the top of just 16. So Wednesday is going to be the... definitely need to rug up on Wednesday. So we start with 6 degrees and we're only going to reach a maximum of 16 on Wednesday. Let's have a look if it's going to change a little bit as we get along. You're still hovering around the high teens for the rest of the week. So Wednesday is going to be the coldest and probably the wettest is probably going to be, looks like, Monday. So enjoy today and tomorrow. Yeah, currently sitting on 21 degrees in Jandakot. Let's have a look. Yes, so I'm averaging around the high teens and low 20s currently at the moment. You are on Sunshine. Good to have your company on this Saturday afternoon. Hope you've had a great day. Were you watching the Dockers win? If you're a Dockers fan, did you watch them this afternoon? Or did you take a trek down to Bunbury? Did you drive? Would it have been actually great going for a drive down to Bunbury today? Watch, it's like turning the clock back to the 80s, watching the local footy at the local ground. That would have been fantastic day down there today. Of course, only if you're a Dockers fan, not if you're a North Melbourne fan, that's for sure. But yeah, what a beautiful day we've had in Perth, that is for sure. I hope you managed to enjoy your day. Britt Nicole is on the way next, followed by Adele.

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9: You are on Sunshine, Saturday afternoon with Mike. I've got three cracking songs on the way. REM, Shiny Happy People. Christine Anu with Island Home. And one of my all-time favourites, Billy Joel, is on the way. Going back to the 70s with Just the Way You Are. Enjoy these ones. We're 20 minutes away from 4 o'clock on this Saturday afternoon. Nice to be with you. Good afternoon.

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8: You are on Sunshine Saturday afternoon with Mike. It is, we're 4 minutes away from 4 o'clock. News and sports on the way. Got a song to go before we get there, though. We're currently sitting on 21 degrees in Perth. I hope you're enjoying this beautiful Saturday afternoon. Mandisa and Unfinished is on the way ahead of News and Sport at 4.

0: Outside Alone. You are on Sunshine Saturday afternoon with Mike. It is good to be with you today. Now, if you tuned in last week, we got to chat to the State Director of Street Chaplains D. It was a great conversation to find out what street chaplains are doing around our amazing city and across the whole state. In fact, there's, I've just forgotten how many locations. I think they've got about 14 locations or something right across WA. But it was good to talk to street chaplains last Saturday afternoon. So I thought I would continue that theme with chaplains, and this afternoon in the studio I've got Ross Ilford joining me, who is a chaplain with Youth Care at one of our public high schools. Good afternoon, Ross. Welcome.
1: Good afternoon, Mike. Thanks for having me, and hello to all the listeners.
0: Nice to have you in. But you're also an Essendon fan. I just sort of get that in early. You follow the Bombers, obviously, and have for some time. How are you coping with that? How are you feeling? Is you sort of managing okay? I don't think you've got a coach at the moment, have you, or is it? They're still sorting that out?
1: Yeah, that's a bit of a political one for me, Mike. But to be honest with you, just by raising it, I'm probably going to be back at the therapist on Monday.
0: You better book that in.
1: Yeah.
0: Along with a whole bunch of other Essendon fans as well.
1: Correct, yeah. We'll see how we go with James Hurd, whether he gets the gig or not. We'll just wait and see what we get.
0: Can I ask you about that? Everyone's got an opinion. Do you think they should get him back, or is his time kind of, he's been there, done that? What do you, if you were the chair of the board and you had the final decision, would you go with Hurdy, or would you prefer to go with someone fresh?
1: I think if I was chairman of the board, I'd probably go with Hurdy, but not from a coaching perspective, because I think Longmire might be the better coach.
0: Yeah.
1: To get Horse in there, he's got some finals experience. But the thing that Hurd would bring with him is the culture of the club, and I think that needs repairing, because that hasn't been right for 20 years.
0: Yeah, interesting. So he comes with some absolute benefits.
1: Yeah, absolutely.
0: Time will tell.
1: Indeed it will.
0: They'll be sorting that one out. Meanwhile, enjoy the game. Do you watch tonight or do you not watch? Like, you still watch it?
1: I'll be watching tomorrow. I think it's on.
0: Oh, so tomorrow. Sorry, it is too. I think late afternoon.
1: Yes, if I haven't gone to bed, I'll be watching.
0: That's versus Carlton. Could be actually an interesting game.
1: Indeed.
0: And we've said enough about the Dockers, of course, who had an absolute 20-goal win today. Amazing down there in Bunbury.
1: Yeah.
0: Would have been nice down there in Bunbury today.
1: They might even get their first flag.
0: They may. I know some Fremantle fans that are now looking at booking the ticket to get to Melbourne in September.
1: Yeah.
0: There's quite a few getting excited. And it would be exciting, even though I'm not a Dockers fan, but I'm sure it'd be exciting.
1: Yes.
0: Anyway, probably enough about football, but it is Saturday afternoon, so it's kind of topical to chat about the footy, isn't it?
1: There you go, yep, absolutely.
0: But look, you are one of the chaplains at one of our public high schools. Can I just ask you, what motivated you to become why did you become a chaplain, and how long have you been a chaplain in one of our high schools?
1: Sure. Well, it dates back to 2020, and we had an opportunity, my wife and I, to go overseas to Cambodia, and that was going to be doing some capacity building, some leadership development, mentoring, that sort of thing for some NGOs over there. And we were excited to do that, and we were able to resource that. I went and met the key stakeholders, came back. I handed in my resignation on the Monday at the company. I was the COO at that company in Vic Park.
0: Yeah.
1: And 4 days later, COVID shut the borders.
0: Oh, of course.
1: And I found myself out of work at the tender age of 57.
0: Wow.
1: And my wife said to me, well, we're at a stage, like financially we're comfortable.
0: Mm.
1: And my wife simply said, well, don't ask what do you need to do. Now it's what do you want to do?
0: Mm.
1: And I thought, you know, I've never, ever asked myself that question in all my career. It was always just earn what you can to support the family.
0: Amazing.
1: And I said, well, I want the remainder of my working time to be helping people who can do nothing for me.
0: Amazing. And this is the area that you are now employed in on a part-time kind of basis as a as a chaplain in a high school.
1: Yes, it was originally in a hospital. So I trained, I could say, Royal Perth.
0: Yeah.
1: And worked there for 18 months in the trauma unit, dealing with some of the deep end stuff, which was a fabulous experience, and really appreciate everything that I had there at Royal Perth. It was fantastic. And moving into the high school, I'd have to be straight and say, well, I'm still dealing with trauma, but it just takes a slightly different form. But you're still processing some of the same emotions and what have you with the kids.
0: That would have been. I didn't realise that. That would have been challenging working in the hospital in that area.
1: But I'm a bit of an unusual creature, Mike, because. Yeah. I actually love pain, providing it someone else's, and I don't mind working with them in that and helping them to find the resilience to be able to process and move through the things that have confronted them in life. So I kind of, that makes my tail wag and keeps me turning up. So to get the opportunity to do that through youth care at the high school, for me, is just like a dream come true. It's a real privilege to be able to sit in that space with the young people.
0: Do you feel like the Royal Perth Hospital experience kind of gave you some tools in your belt and sort of set you up for the school environment? Do you think that's played a part in you've gone from that to that?
1: Oh, massively, massively so. In fact, I would even go as far as to say that the training that I received at Royal Perth changed my life.
0: Wow.
1: It changed who I am and how I deal with certain things, how I face those, the language that I use around certain issues.
0: Mm-hmm.
1: So all of that was very much confronted during the training course that I did, and then putting it into practice. You never know what you've got in a room, and it's still the same in a high school. There's some commonality between some of the things we deal with, but you always got it in a different body, and there's different emotions involved and what have you, and I just find that's really, it's a great space to sit in. It's a wonderful privilege to be there with those young people being vulnerable.
0: Amazing, Ross. We'll take a break. We'll play a song, come back and chat some more. Joining me in the studio this afternoon, I've got Ross Ilford with me. He's one of the chaplains with youth care at one of our public high schools. So keen to unpack that and what that looks like back after this one.
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0: 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Let a little light in.
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7: You are on Sunshine. This is Saturday afternoon with Mike, and I've got a guest in the studio this afternoon, a youth care chaplain at one of our public high schools. Ross is with me. It's good to have you in, Ross, and just to chat about what's involved even as a chaplain in one of our high schools. It was great talking to Dee last week, who on the streets, the street chaplains, and what they're dealing with. Kind of really just blew my mind, like the variety of different things that they're often the first people there on the street, which is just amazing, and going right through to all hours of the morning. You know, you've got a shift that starts at 11 o'clock and goes right through, just amazing. So it was good to have you in, a bit of a follow-on from last week, to talk about your role as a chaplain. Obviously, you know, later in life is no time for retirement. It's you mentioned earlier, you want to make a difference, and making a difference in the lives of a lot of our teens, because you're obviously at a high school. What does a day look like for you? What would be a typical day for you, or is there such a typical day, or they are all completely different?
8: A typical day for me starts with the car trip. That is just absolutely a little prayer chamber whistling down the road, because I have three line managers in my current role. So I have the most amazing lady at youth care. She's my PCM, and she is absolutely 100% engaged in providing resources and support, and I know that she prays for us. So she's an absolute legend. I have a line manager at the school, and great professional, fantastic educator, very brilliant lady, and again, tremendously supportive. And I think the level of appreciation she shows me is awesome. And then my ultimate line manager, I actually work for my Father in heaven. I know that I'm there to do something for God, although there's constraints around what we're allowed to say and do, but sure. Wherever we go, we represent him. My standard day, having prayed and asked for some help, is to turn up and hit the ground running with Breakfast Club. So 7:30, I've got a black belt in buttering toast. I'm pretty good on making the Milos as well, but I steer clear of the Jaffles because they're a bit technical.
7: Of course.
8: But that's a great opportunity because I get to hand out the food, and it gives me the opportunity to read characteristics on kids, and I can pick up if they're a bit flat one day, or there's issues there, or I haven't seen them, and they're a regular. It just puts it on my radar that maybe that's something to follow up. Normally my first appointment is 8:30. I'll have somebody wanting to see me, and that'll be referred by senior staff, teachers, or students now self-refer. And that's sort of a little bit on rapport. They've had encounters with me before in the yard or in the office, and have come to the conclusion that it's a safe space to be, and if they need to unload, they can do that safely. And so I will generally see anywhere between maybe four students over five sessions all the way through. I think my record so far is about 13 students in one day.
7: Well, that's a lot.
8: Yeah, that's...
7: Well, seems like a lot.
8: That's peppering along. And so some of them, you've got to sort of work out who's there just to cut class and use me as an excuse, who's there for hot chocolate and some lollies, and who's actually there because they've got a need and they really need some guidance and just a little bit of help and support on how to process things.
7: Out of the 13, a range of different issues, I would imagine. They're all very different.
8: Massive range. And like I said, you'll get the odd one that's just skipping class and taking the mickey. And it's a matter of trying to read that properly. We don't like to push people away. We like to give them every opportunity and just let them know that they're loved and supported. And we've got kids that will come in, and for them their coping mechanism is that they need to be able to just speak to someone that they can trust. You don't have to fix anybody. I've never been any good with that. I've been married for 38 years and I haven't managed to fix my wife yet. and so I think it's too much to think I can do that with other people's kids. So there's nothing wrong with my wife. She's an absolute angel. So, and you know that because you know her.
7: I'm glad you slipped that in there just to cover your backside there. Look, it must be quite challenging. I mean, does it take a little while to just build that rapport with a lot of these kids? And I'm assuming, are we talking like 12, 13, 14 and a little bit older age group?
8: 12 through to 18.
7: 18,
8: Yeah, wow. The rapport, it depends on how you go about it. I think the kids need to know that you can be trusted. So the two things that I will always touch base when a new face appears in my office is, number one, I do not talk outside this office to anybody. Mm-hmm. And that's teachers, it's other students, it's your parents or guardians. It does not leave this office. And of course, the only exception would be if there's potential harm there. That has to be reported. So that's one of the obligations of the role,
7: of course,
8: which I'm okay with that because we're all about protecting and keeping our young people safe. Mm. The other thing I always tell the kids in my office is that in that particular room, they will never, ever, ever be lied to. I will only ever tell them the truth. And a few of them have tested it, and I don't always get the truth in return. But knowing that confidence is kept, that's probably one of the most critical aspects of the role, is that kids need to know that they can trust you.
7: Amazing. We'll take a break. We'll come back and chat some more. You are on Sunshine. If you've just joined us, I'm talking with one of our youth care chaplains at one of our public high schools, Ross Ilford. Back after this.

0: Stars Go Dim there, and holy, you are on Sunshine Saturday afternoon with Mike. And joining me in the studio is Ross, who is one of our one of the youth care chaplains at one of our public high schools. Ross, I take my hat off to anyone that's a teacher, because I think what they do is amazing. I know I couldn't do it. I'm not called to do it. But likewise with a chaplain in a high school, I'd take my hat off to you and all those that are anyone that's a chaplain in a high school. It wouldn't be an easy kind of job, if you can call it that. Have you faced a challenging situation where you've kind of, what do I do? Like, how do I deal with this?
1: Let me just clarify, for starters, a teaching role I could not do because that's a full combat role. A full contact sport these days. A classroom with, 25, 30 kids in it, that would do me in. I would have sensory overload. So I can deal with them in their ones or twos. That kind of suits me at my age. I will generally ask a young person the first question that I ask them after I've talked about confidentiality and that I won't lie to them, is I'll ask them what their arrangement is at home, who do they live with. That gives me a very good read on the level of support that they have and just what they've got around them to help them cope with things that will arise in life, or to maybe even find out where the trauma comes from, because it could be emanating from those that these young people should be trusting. And I've had a young person tell me about their family situation, which was just one trauma after another, and it left me sitting in the seat in front of that young person, and I would say that he's probably one of the most resilient young men I've ever met, but it did impact me, and I had trouble. I drove home and I wept all the way. It's like I think sometimes we don't appreciate what we've got when we've got a nice smooth road in front of us and we're blessed and what have you. And this young man certainly fired a wake-up call across my bows. I was actually warned about the student when I first went to the school, first day on the job. And he's become a wonderful friend. Wow. And I do see him on a regular basis. And we have a really good, solid connection. Yeah.
0: Wow. Trust there, which you mentioned earlier. Which is pretty important. But that's did that take a while for you? I mean, you're driving home and you're literally weeping, regarding that. Did that take some time to just even sort of wind down, I guess, from that experience? Does that happen over a period of time?
1: Yeah, there's certain things you can do to cope, and so you've got to be quite disciplined with that. One thing you can't do is really take any baggage with you. If you accumulate emotion, especially the negative or the toxic emotions, you're dead in the water. So when I get home, I've got a help meet suitable, and that is my wife. She is a legend. And we'll sit on the balcony with a cup of coffee. And again, there's no identifiers at all, but I'm able to talk through that. And I'm married to my best friend, so she's able to talk me down off the window ledge if I get to that point, you know.
0: You must be pretty committed to the role.
1: Yeah, well, I don't actually see it as a job. I know you used that term before.
0: Yeah.
1: But I think it's a privilege, and I alluded to the fact that, I'm fairly comfortable financially with my wife, and, there's a big part of me that says I'd like to be retired, but that's not the season for it right now. And I think the opportunity to sit together with a young person who's in distress and doesn't necessarily see a clear path forward, and possibly doesn't think things through in a nice, logical manner, it makes it very challenging for them to know how to tackle the distress that they're feeling at the time, because you've got a state of heightened emotion, and they probably just need a little bit of a cold eyes look into what that issue is, and maybe suggest a few things on what can we do to de-escalate or move the topic along. So
0: amazing. Ross, we'll take a break. We'll come back and chat some more. You okay to hang around a bit longer?
1: Yeah, not a problem.
0: Footy's on tomorrow, so there's no football to go
1: on. Not in a hurry to watch that, I can tell you.
0: Exactly. Back after this one.

0: When I was a kid, being sent to your room was a punishment. But today, a lot of parents can't get their kids to leave their rooms. Kids' bedrooms have become their media hubs. Children have televisions, video games, and even computers connected to the internet in their rooms. But what really concerns me is study shows that only half the children say they have parental rules regarding their technology viewing. And many have no rules regarding their internet usage. I'm all for giving kids a lot of freedom as they grow, but this is a dangerous trend. Television and internet access isn't as innocent as we would like. As parents, we need to be aware of what our kids are watching more today than ever. I'm Kate Ryan for Focus on the Family Australia. We've got more great ideas on making technology safer for your kids at families.org.au. And while you're there, please consider becoming a dollar a month partner. Every dollar helps us help you and others.
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11: You are on Sunshine Saturday afternoon with Mike filling in today. And joining me in the studio is one of the youth care chaplains at one of our public high schools, Ross. Thanks for coming in, Ross. Good to have a chat to unpack and get a bit of an insight into what life is like as a chaplain in one of our public high schools. When we first spoke a bit earlier today, you mentioned that your day, when I asked you about your day, you mentioned that you start with Breakfast Club at about 7:30. Is that a once a week thing, or what does that look like?
12: That's every morning. 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
11: Every day, Monday to Friday.
12: Monday to Friday, and just go flat out. We produce toast, Milos and Jaffles, and we feed the kids from 8 through till 8:25. Have to close the window by then, because sometimes they'll come and get a jaffle at the last minute so that they're still eating and can't go into class, and they can burn about 20 minutes of class time. Oh. So we don't let them do that.
11: It's not a pretty clever strategy, though.
12: I tell you what, they're very ingenious little critters, they certainly are.
11: Very clever. So Breakfast Club every day. I mean, how many kids would you be feeding?
12: On average, every morning, there'd be 60 kids would be coming through the Breakfast Club facility.
11: 60?
12: Yep.
11: I'm a bit surprised. I had no idea that was the actual need. I've heard that there's a need for breakfast for some, but 60 just seems like a lot for every day.
12: There's quite a few kids, and I think some of them are hobbits because they have a second breakfast. They've had one at home and they'll get another one at school. But it's a bit of a team thing, so a lot of our tremendous EAs join us in Breakfast Club, doing the cooking and what have you. But it's a great team thing, because the school has budget for some of it, but then we've got local businesses that support us with bread that's left over or what have you. We've got one staff member that just cooks the most amazing jam and supplies that to the school for the kids for free, and someone will drop in some fruit and we'll cut that up, and so very much a team thing. So we resource what the kids need. You know, I'm just one member of a bigger team. And it's the same for youth care. I mean, we've got our executive that work hard to make sure that we've got the resources so that we can do what we do at the coalface, and we don't have to worry about all the rest of that, you know, and they go through all the compliancing and put the regulations together and making sure we're all operating within the correct boundaries. And they do what they do, and that means that we can do what we do at the coalface with the kids.
11: That's a really good example of community, isn't it, really? We throw that word out there, but community coming together to serve, that's actually quite amazing.
12: Yeah, we've got some great churches around us as well. And and so, you know, if there are pastors or Christians out there that are listening to this particular session, then we would coverture prayers. Youth care chaplains across the state are facing some really traumatic situations. We would covet the church praying for us and partnering together with us in whatever way we possibly can. We did have a local church that supported us with what's called a dry food pantry.
11: Oh, yeah.
12: So where we find kids that have food insecurity issues at home. We stock and we set that up in 10 of the schools around where I am, and stock that with food. And we're looking to various people to help us to be able to source that and keep it supplied so we can keep kids fed. And we'll send them home with a backpack full of food and they can cook some simple meals for themselves because it may not be getting provided by mum or dad.
11: Amazing. Ross, we'll take a break. We'll come back and Tom's getting away, but we'll come back and wrap things up. Fascinating.
12: Thanks, that, Mike.
11: And you did mention you've got a degree in spreading butter. Was it a degree?
12: It's a black belt.
11: Black belt in spreading butter.
12: Butter on toast.
11: On toast. I might have to get some tips while we play this song back after this.

0: You are on Sunshine Saturday afternoon with Mike, and Ross has been in the studio with me this hour. Ross, we're nearly out of time, but just to finish off today, thanks for coming in, by the way. You're doing an amazing job along with the other chaplains, so we certainly do a shout out to anyone that's a chaplain in a school across WA. Well done. You are doing some amazing work, and same a variety from breakfast club to some one-on-one trauma. I mean, it's such a varied role, so I take my hat off to you and all the chaplains. Do you actually drive home? I know you were weeping that one day you were driving home, but do you drive home thinking, have I actually made a difference? Like, what am I doing?
1: Oh, look, absolutely. It's like every day I could take something home from the day and just think to myself, what a privilege that I sat there and I was there to hear that. And a little bit is, for me, I'm very much more a one-on-one chaplain. We have other chaplains have different work methodology altogether. They might have a group and they've got dance or music or what have you. They're conducting group sessions, so some are more comfortable in that. So there's not one model fits all. But having that one-on-one, I'm looking to journey with these young people to make them as positive and productive as I can, or to coach them in that direction. And I've had young people, and I'm only new to the chaplaincy in the school space, young people come and report to me outside of work. They've spotted me close to my home, down near the shops, and said, "Oh, sir, you know, I just wanted to tell you, you know, I've got a job. I'm an apprentice.
0: Yeah, wow. Yeah.
1: I'm a boilermaker welder. I'm doing this. I'm a motor mechanic, and I just want to thank you." We're not always going to see that. So a lot of what we do, you just have to have a confidence that you've given it your best shot, and you're not going to win everyone. But it's a bit like the old man at the sea after the storm hit and the starfish are scattered over the sea. There's millions of starfish and he was throwing them back into the water and someone criticised him and said, "What difference are you making?" And the old man looked down in his hand and saw a starfish and he threw that one back in the sea and he said, "Well, it makes a difference to that one." And I think you're not going to win everyone. And there's going to be some tragics along the way, but for as many as we can possibly invest in and guide, it's 100% worth the ride. If anyone's thinking that's the direction that they'd want to go, by all means, I'd strongly encourage it. It's been the most rewarding job I've ever had in my 10 to 62 years.
0: Amazing, Ross. Really appreciate you coming in and sharing what life is like as a chaplain in one of our high schools. As I said, you know, you and others are doing an amazing work.
1: Thank you, Mike.
0: With our teens and hopefully making a massive difference for their future. So it's really good.
1: Thank you, Mike. I appreciate you having me and thanks, listeners.
0: Good on you, Ross. My guest in the studio this afternoon has been Ross Elford, who's one of the chaplains, youth care chaplains at one of our public high schools. Amazing insight and amazing the difference that they are making. So thank you to you if you are a youth care chaplain or a chaplain across any of our schools. Midnight Oil is on the way next.

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9: You are on Sunshine, Saturday afternoon with Mike. I hope you enjoyed that conversation I had with Ross a little while ago. And also Dee last week with Street Chaplains. We've got some amazing people in our community and people that are actually making a difference in so many people's lives that desperately need it. So we take our hat off to our chaplains across the Street Chaplains, but also our chaplains in our schools as well. So thanks very much for the work that you do. Torrin Wells is on the way ahead of news and sport at 5 o'clock.

0: Unspoken there and Miracle. You are on Sunshine. Mike with you this afternoon. We're going to take a look in our Sunshine calendar and check out a local event.
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0: From our Sunshine calendar, now, do you like darts? Or you're thinking, maybe I wouldn't mind even trying to play darts? Well, there's a darts night coming up. So if you are ready to hit the bullseye and basically just have a fun night out, well, you can join the Perth Catholic Singles for a relaxed evening of interactive darts at Strike Carousel with other Catholic young adults from around Perth. Now, they kick off around about 5 p.m. with games, laughs and friendly competition, and then they head out for dinner nearby afterwards to keep the conversations going. So all skill levels are welcome. So it doesn't matter. As long as you can hit the dartboard, I guess it's probably a basic skill, but there is no pressure. It's just a great night to meet new people in a laid-back setting. So if you're keen on that one, that is coming up. Let's have a look. That's coming up on the next Saturday, the 13th of June from 5 p.m. But you'll get more details for the darts night via our website. It's that easy, sunshine.com.au. Check that one out.

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3: 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Yeah, apart from that, I love it.
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1: Blink twice. You are on Sunshine Saturday afternoon with Mike. Good afternoon. We're going to check the weather for the next few days and see what next week is looking like. We're down to 9 degrees tonight with a top of 22 tomorrow with a shower or two. A change on the way for our Monday. We've got showers and a possible storm with a top of 21. Tuesday, the showers will ease with a top of 17 and then a tad cooler come Wednesday with a shower or two and a top of just 16 degrees. You are on Sunshine. It's nice to have your company on this Saturday afternoon.

That was Pink and Can We Pretend. We also heard from Aaron Cole and One More Day. You are on Sunshine Saturday afternoon with Mike. It is good to have your company today. I hope you are enjoying your weekend. What a beautiful day we had in Perth. It doesn't even feel like it's winter. Absolutely beautiful today. I hope you managed to get out and about and soak up some of that amazing sunshine we had for winter right here in Perth. Stick around. Some more great music on the way. A classic from Roy Orbison is on the way next with You Got It. Enjoy.

0: This is Dr. Bruce Robinson from the Fathering Project. When we ask groups of dads, have you had the father-child sex talk? When it comes to sons, only about 30% have. But even more scaringly, when we say, have you had the father-daughter sex talk? Only 2% of dads have done that. How is a daughter going to learn about men but from the main man in her life? Of course, kids get embarrassed, and at the Fathering Project, we've got a great tip to help you get past this. You say to them, well, I've been on the Fathering Project website and I've been to a seminar or I've read a book and they said I have to do this, so please humour me. I found that works really well. And when you talk to them, of course, there are some facts to talk about, the biology of sex. But more importantly, talk about relationships, because kids are under a lot of pressure nowadays for sex to be devoid of relationship, devoid of emotion. There's things called hooking up, etc. There's one word that I think is really important when you talk to your kids about sex. It's the word respect. Respect for your body, respect for theirs, respect for that person, respect for them as a human being, and respect for their future. If you'd like more information, ideas, or tips on this subject, just Google The Fathering Project.
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2: What word do you use to describe a song or a group of people who just sing the vocals of a song and there are no
3: instruments? Acapella.
2: Did you know that there are two ways of saying that? So I would say acapella as well,
3: yeah.
2: Right? It's one word.
3: Isn't it one word?
2: Apparently it starts with C, so it's capella.
3: A cappella.
2: So when you say, like, oh, I'm listening to
3: a music group.
2: A music group, just where they're just using their voice, that is called a cappella.
3: No, I refuse. A cappella, because I would say A, like, that's a...
2: So you're like, that's cappella over there. That's obviously a bit bad English, but...
3: That's terrible. No, I refuse.
2: Well, no, the dictionary is thinking you're terrible.
3: They're lying.
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That was Faith No More and I'm Easy. You are on Sunshine Saturday afternoon with Mike. The awesome music continues this hour. Guy Sebastian with Love on Display and David Bowie teaming up with Mick Jagger are on the way next with Dancing in the Street. You are on Sunshine.

David Bowie teaming up with Mick Jagger and Dancing in the Street. From David Bowie and Mick Jagger to Van Halen and Jump. You are on Sunshine. Good afternoon.

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1: We read from Romans 15:13. 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

0: You are on Sunshine with Mike today. It's good to have your company. I hope you have enjoyed your weekend so far with another day to go. We're going to take a look in our Sunshine calendar at a local event, and you're going to love this one. If you like to have a chat, check this one out.
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0: From our Sunshine calendar. Now, this one's called Chatty Table. So if you feel like catching up for a good natter, well, Chatty Table meets, they actually meet at Holy Grounds and welcoming people of all ages and backgrounds to basically connect, chat and enjoy some friendly company. Now, Chatty Table, it is all about simple, positive interactions that brighten someone's day, embodying the true spirit of Aussie mateship. Now, whether you stay for just 5 minutes or for the whole session, you're helping build a stronger, more connected community. Now, research does show that 1 in 4 Aussies feel lonely or socially disconnected each week. So a chat over a cuppa can make all the difference. Why don't you come along and be part of it? You don't need to RSVP. All you got to do is just turn up and bring yourself. It's that easy. It kicks off, let's have a look, on Monday, in fact. So next Monday, this Monday, the 8th of June, and that one kicks off. It's at 10 a.m. and it is a free event. So Chatty Table is on Monday. All the details you'll find via our website, sunshine.com.au.
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Jessica Malboy there, and Give You Love. You are on Sunshine Saturday evening with Mike. A very good evening to you. Hope your weekend has gone well so far. We're going to check out the weather for the next few days. Bit of a chilly night coming up. We're down to 9 degrees tonight, ahead of a top of 22 tomorrow with a shower or two. Change on the way for Monday to start our brand new week. We've got showers with a possible storm, a top of 21. The showers will ease on Tuesday as we head for 17, and then a tad cooler come Wednesday. We've got a shower or two, and we're down to just a top of 16 degrees on Wednesday. So a bit of a chilly few days coming up ahead of us, that is for sure. You are on Sunshine. It is nice to have your company.

0: Brian Adams and Please Forgive Me. You are on Sunshine, Mike with you on this Saturday early evening. Good to be with you tonight. Hope you are enjoying your weekend. Hope you enjoyed today, particularly what a beautiful day we did have. Stick around this hour, more good music on the way. Seal and Steve Winwood are on the way next. Enjoy.
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0: heard of starting babies on solid foods too early, but starting them on French fries? 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

Great song from Olivia Dean there, and So Easy. You are on Sunshine, and that is my time up as we head towards 7 o'clock on this Saturday evening. Thanks for hanging out with me today. I hope you enjoy the remainder of your Saturday night and enjoy your day tomorrow as well. I'd like to leave you with some encouraging words from Proverbs 4:23, and it says this: above all else, guard your heart, for everything you do flows from it. Have a great weekend. We'll catch you next time. You are on Sunshine.

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1: A familiar voice when you need it most. Daniel in Willington.
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1: Sorry. He says, I was at Bunnings a few weeks ago when I spotted an elderly lady waiting for staff.
2: Yeah.
1: I had a chat with her and found out that she couldn't carry the fertiliser bags to her car.
2: Oh, yeah.
1: So I went up to a staff to borrow a pair of gloves to help her. And the staff said, we're really short-handed, but, you know, you don't have to do this. And I went, no, I do have to do this. Daniel, you're a stand-up guy.
2: Let's
1: well
2: go, Daniel.
1: Done. I
2: you
1: love
2: single?
1: That.
2: You single, Daniel? Have you met Leah? He could carry your fertiliser. Any day.
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0: This is Dr. Bruce Robinson from the Fathering Project. I'd like to talk about teenage girls and the pressure they're under to get involved in sex at an inappropriate age. There's a group called Collective Shout who've talked about this, that girls need some way, some help to avoid the pressure exerted by boys. And some of that pressure is, for example, blackmail. Of course, girls have always been under pressure from boys. If you loved me, you would have sex with me, or I'm going to dump you if you don't have sex, etc. They've always been harassed, but it's become much worse now. So Collective Shout have given some nice sentences, if you like, for girls to say to boys. Boys, if we're hanging out together, don't expect it to be sexual. Boys, if we say no, we don't mean yes. Boys, stop commenting all the time on how we look. Value us for something else. We don't all have perfect bodies. Boys, we're not here on the earth for your entertainment. And finally, boys, we understand that you guys are under pressure too. If you'd like more information, ideas, or tips on this subject, just Google The Fathering Project.
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0: Why do some children love to work and others get depressed just thinking about it? 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

0: place name or something before I fire it away. For example, like Google, right?
1: Yeah.
0: For whatever reason, if I thought there were like three O's in it, I'll go, let me just double check that. And I'll open up Google. Obviously, that's an easy search.
1: That's right, Ben. I have noticed, like, when we write questions for guests, you'll reword them to make it sound
0: better. I know. I don't know what's
1: we're
0: wrong.
1: We're as bad as each other.
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0: This is Dr. Bruce Robinson from the Fathering Project. Is there anything you'd like to change? It's very... Most New Year's resolutions fail. People like to lose weight, but they struggle. They want to quit smoking. They want to stop being angry. They want to spend more time with their children. They want to be a better wife or husband. It's very difficult to change. In the medical school, we teach something called SOCK theory, S-O-C-K. The change has four key steps. S means to see. You've got to see you've got a problem. You are overweight. Get on the scales. O is to own the problem and not blame somebody else. Oh, if only my boss didn't nag me, I wouldn't eat so much. Oh, if only we didn't live next door to a bakery, I wouldn't eat so much. C stands for change. Do something about it. Rather than, when I finish this contract, I'll do it. When my kids have finished school, I'll do it. You actually have to do something to change. And K, this is a hard one, stands for keeping it up. Whether you're trying to exercise or lose weight, it's easy to have a burst of enthusiasm. If you can do all of this, you can change. Understand where you're blocked. S-O-C-K. If you're not willing to see it, own it, change something and have some way of sustaining it, keeping it up, it'll never happen. If you'd like more information, ideas or tips on this subject, just Google The Fathering Project.
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0: Gospel is shade for the weary.
6: I am always in the car. I am like the mum taxi to my nieces and my children. So you guys are always on and we just love it. I love the verses. Just love everything from you guys. So I just put you on randomly and I was trying to seek a Christian channel and you guys just popped up and it's probably been a year and a half that I have been consistent with you guys. I never change it. If someone changes it, I change it straight back.
0: Planting hope together, starting from Monday the 15th of June.

0: Hello, my name is Karen Siggins and I'm from Carey Baptist Church in Forestdale. I received a rather early morning phone call from my son one day, but when I picked up, I heard the voice of his little girl. She'd woken up before the household, unplugged the charging mobile and phoned a friend. She talked for a little while and then she said, "Grandma, can you tell me which button to push?" "What do you mean, love?" I asked. And she repeated her question, "Grandma, can you tell me which button to push?" I told her I didn't understand what she meant, and we went round and round in circles for a while with me suggesting the side button to make the voices louder or the red button to hang up, until eventually she said, "No, Grandma, I need to see your face. Which button do I push to see your face?" Oh, okay. Then I understood. We normally video call each other, but this morning with her furtive phone use, she had just selected the normal call mode and she had decided it wasn't as good as being face-to-face. And she was right. Face-to-face with someone you love and who loves you feels much better. I don't know the physiology or the psychology of it all, but we human beings need to see each other's faces, don't we? Babies will search for and stare at faces. We look at another person's face to see what they might be feeling, although, of course, sometimes we hide our faces to protect ourselves from someone else. And in some cultures, keeping our faces averted from another is considered respectful. The same in some religions. It's actually considered disrespectful to stare into the face of a divine being. It was like that to some extent in the early days of the story of God and Israel. The people were very careful about how they presented themselves to God in places of worship. But that deep desire to be seen was still so evident in their prayers that God's face would be turned on them with favour. Those ancient prayers, "My granddaughter searched for the button that would let her see my face," the baby with a gaze locked on a parent, the way we watch each other's faces, it all reflects that deep draw in all of us to be seen by safe faces. And it's that need, among others, that Jesus met when he came as a human being to be God with us. God face to face with us. Wow, think about that. The face of God no longer hidden from us. I hope that you see God's face turned on you with love, and I really hope that you have good people around you to reflect that love. But if this is not your experience, then why not talk to God now? And why not look for a faith community that reflects his face? And in the meantime, this age-old blessing from Deuteronomy is for you. The Lord bless you and keep you. The Lord make his face to shine upon you and be gracious to you. The Lord lift up his countenance upon you and give you peace.
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0: Once again, it's a great privilege and honor to share the Word of God with you. The Word can do what God can do. And remember, I want to talk to you about wisdom. Wisdom comes from the Word of God. Wisdom belongs to our God. And all wisdom and all understanding is in Christ Jesus. And we need wisdom every day to guide through, to navigate through life. And so in James 1:5, God throws this invitation to you and me. He said, if any of you lack wisdom, let him ask of God, who gives to all liberally and without reproach, and it will be given to him. So we have to come and ask him. You see, you can't expect God to just drop everything on you, but God says, come and ask. So we need to ask him. Every morning when you wake up, ask for wisdom, because wisdom is the principal thing. In Proverbs 4:7, it says, wisdom is the principal thing. Therefore, get wisdom, and in all you're getting, get understanding. Let me put it this way to you. I learned something interesting. Wisdom is the word of God. In Deuteronomy 4:6, it says, therefore, be careful to observe them, and this is your wisdom and your understanding in the sight of the people, who will hear all these statutes and say, surely this great nation is a wise and understanding people. Every time you read the word of God, you are partaking in the wisdom of God. Let me put it this way to you, so that you'll fall in love with the word of God to find wisdom. Wisdom is the scriptural reaction to a human problem. And let me put it this way to you. Wisdom is the divine solution to a crisis that you're encountering. The Word of God is the wisdom digest. So whenever you need wisdom, you run to the Word, study the Word. Now, let me put it this way to you. In order to know and find wisdom, you must study the Word of God. And it's very important that you spend time in the Word of God. The more time you spend in the Word, more the wisdom of God you have. The Word of God contains the person of Jesus and the principle of Jesus. Let me put this way to you. The person of Jesus prepares us for eternity, but the principles of Jesus prepares us for earth. Wisdom is directive and knowledge is informative. You know, knowledge talks about, gives you all the facts, but wisdom takes that fact and makes sure that you apply to the right problem. That's what in Ecclesiastes 10:10 says, if the axe is dull and one does not sharpen the edge, then he must use more strength. But wisdom brings success. So wisdom is directive and knowledge is informative. So let me close with this saying, seek God's wisdom for every day. Don't leave home without asking for wisdom. And so until we meet again, stay in the Word of God.
1: If you enjoyed that message from Dr. Rajan Thiagaraja, head to goodsuccess.church

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7: I was walking to church this morning and I picked the last orange off my Karakara orange bush. It was a bit sad because I love the Karakara oranges. They're tangy and rich and full of flavour, but they only last for a short season. And as I was eating my orange, I was thinking about friends that have come and gone from my life. And I was thinking about the saying that some friends come into your life for a reason, some friends come into your life for a season, and some friends come into your life for life. Friends that come into your life for a reason are friends around work or a task you're doing, maybe a missions trip, and you become really good friends and you share around a common task, a common goal. Then there are other friends that come into your life for a season. Maybe they're part of your church, or maybe they're part of a sporting community or some other season in your life where you have a friend, but they come and they go. Then there are other friends that you have that are friends for life. And it doesn't matter where you go, what you're doing, the job you hold, they're always going to be your friends. The truth is, sometimes I get sad about the friends that are no longer in my life. But God gave me some wise words the other day through someone that wasn't even a believer. And they said to me, you know, maybe they've come into your life, God's brought them into your life, and then it's time for them to go into someone else's life and bless them. Part of having friends is grieving them coming and grieving them going. But perhaps this helps. Friends for a reason, friends for a season, friends for life. If you have friends that are friends for life, what a treasure that is. Invest in them, spend time with them, love them. Have a great day and God bless.
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1: And I'm just like, I'm happy to share my ignorance here. 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
4: Hey, it's Derek here from Local Community Church. I've talked before about how fortunate I've been to travel to many countries. And what I often laugh about is that while I have many memories of the experience of the place, my wife seems to remember more about the food that we eat. So in Italy, I remember going to the Colosseum, she remembers the gelato. In Paris, I remember the Eiffel Tower, she remembers the crepes. In Israel, I remember Jerusalem City, she remembers the kebabs, you get the idea. And she did ask me, when she knew I was going to be talking about this, to point out in the message that she also likes running as well. I'm sure a lot of you can relate to her, because in our culture, we connect over meals. And if you think about the best meal that you've ever had, it probably has a lot to do with the people that were there at the time. I love that when we read about Jesus, a lot of his time was spent in that familiar place of being in people's homes and sharing meals. I think about when he called Matthew to be a disciple, he then had a meal in his home, or when he met Zacchaeus, he went to his house for a meal. I think a lot of this idea is thinking about the everyday parts of life and considering how you can invite others to be a part of it. It's in those places that people get to see how you live, and conversation moves from the superficial things to things that really matter. And it's about how we build genuine community. See, in our society, there's actually an issue of people having a sense of belonging. I was recently reading a Stanford research article on a topic called the belonging intervention. Let me read you an excerpt from this. It says, "What is the opposite of loneliness? Is it belonging? Because as humans, we need to belong to one another, to our friends and families, to our culture and country, to our world. Belonging is primal, fundamental to our sense of happiness and well-being. A sense of social belonging can affect motivation and continued persistence, even on impossible tasks. That is, if you don't feel like you belong, you're both less motivated and less likely to hang in there in the face of obstacles. The belonging intervention has the potential to downgrade uncontrollable stress by allowing people to put a narrative around their traumatic experiences. It places those experiences in a box with a beginning, a middle, and an end. As a consequence, the meaning of the negative experience is constrained, and people understand that when bad things happen, it's not just them, they're not alone, and that it's something that passes." Now, this is from an academic article, but as I think about that sense of belonging, is that not the role of the church? Or more specifically, the role of the people of the church, or more specifically, you and I? And the Bible uses a great word to help how we should approach this, called koinonia. It has many meanings that can't be expressed by a single English word, but it's an approach to building community. And the key aspects to understand here are fellowship, sharing, and participation. Let's take a brief look at these as we think about building community. Sharing is the generous act of giving rather than getting. It's a demonstrable action where we share our stuff, we share our lives, and we invest in others. Fellowship is about a partnership joined by a common cause, a life with one another. And the Bible gives us lots of examples of this idea of one another. It says, "Be devoted to one another, honor one another, live in harmony with one another, accept one another, serve one another in love, be kind and compassionate to one another, encourage one another, offer hospitality to one another." It goes on and on. And finally, the idea of participation is about getting involved, believing that the combination of all of us together is better than us on our own or divided. It's about investing your life in others. So let me encourage you today to think about your next meal, one that's about building community and helping someone feel like they belong.
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1: Some words to live by from Deuteronomy chapter 31 verse 6. Be strong and courageous. Do not fear or be in dread of them, for it is the Lord your God who goes with you. He will not leave you or forsake you.
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0: This is Dr. Bruce Robinson from the Fathering Project. I always think there are three sorts of leaders. The military leader, do what I say because I tell you. The charismatic leader, follow me because I'm enthusiastic and I have vision. But the third sort of leader is the servant leader. The servant leader cares about the people they're leading. Let me give you an example. I learnt this when I was coaching at the University Football Club, and I realised that the best way to coach wasn't to shout as a look at me coach, but was to encourage the players and help them to feel like they had decided. For example, at grand final halftime, I'd go around and say, well, Tom, what do you think's happening? Well, I'm, you know, doing this, doing that. What do you think you should do now? Well, I should go out and move to his left because he's a left footer or something. After one grand final, which we'd won, one of the players said to me, oh, we were so good, we'd have won without you, coach. No disrespect, coach, but we'd have won without you. Here's the thing, 20 years later, that player at a player reunion came up, put his finger on my chest and said, I'm on to you. All the other guys told me that you did the same thing for them. You're more interested in them believing in themselves than you getting the credit. That's servant leadership. It's an ancient concept that began, I think, when Jesus picked up a towel and washed the feet of his disciples. It's a very powerful but hard to achieve form of leadership. If you'd like more information, just Google the Fathering Project.
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3: 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There's others like you. You can have a laugh. There's them teaching. I love Beck and Asa listening to the kids as they drive home, and they make me crack up, you know. Like, and then you had the doctor on this morning, and yes, just in your everyday life gives you a bit of encouragement. And like, I like some of the songs. I'm older, so I like some of the songs. But yeah, I think it's really good. And you help other people. You help the homeless and things like that. So I like all that as well. So it's good.
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As the storms of division rage ever more violently across society, do you ever feel that everyone's talking but no one's listening? And let's be honest, have you ever found yourself doing the very same thing? Sometimes the only reason we shut up is to think of what to say next, not to listen, not to try to understand what the other person's saying. Guilty as charged, eh? Hi, I'm Bernie Diamond and welcome again to Fresh. Jane Addams was a pioneer of social reform and peace building in Chicago during the late 19th and early 20th centuries, building bridges between the wealthy and the poor. At a time of intense labour unrest and class conflict, she chose not to take sides immediately. Instead, she sat with both industrial workers and wealthy business leaders, listening intently, even when both sides distrusted her. She believed that deep, genuine listening could break cycles of violence and resentment. Though she couldn't stop all the violence, her approach brought healing and lasting change in local communities. She became a peacemaker by being slow to speak and quick to listen, helping people feel seen, heard, and human. James chapter 1, verse 19, "You must understand this, my beloved. Let everyone be quick to listen, slow to speak, and slow to anger, for your anger does not produce God's righteousness." It's not rocket science, is it? As clinical psychologist and author Dr. Henry Cloud points out, so many conflicts go away when someone feels heard, which is why listening can calm the storm before it ever begins. Be quick to listen, slow to speak, and slow to anger, because no amount of anger will ever give you the right result. That's God's Word, fresh for you today. Friend, I'm just so passionate about seeing you live in the victory over your sin and circumstances that Jesus died and rose again to give you. So let me encourage you to subscribe to our YouTube channel at ChristianityWorks.tv. I'd love to share more of God's Word with you because the Word of God is alive and active. 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Amen. 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Hi, I'm Bernie Diamond from Christianity Works. 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

In the spirit of reconciliation, 98.5 acknowledges the Whadjuk Noongar people, traditional custodians of the land on which we meet and broadcast from today, and their connections to land, sea, and community. We pay our respect to their elders, past and present, and extend that respect to all Aboriginal and Torres Strait Islander peoples today.

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2: Good morning, I'm Chris McCarthy. New Zealand's Prime Minister has ruled out introducing a capital gains tax, describing the levy as destructive for his nation. The comments came as Christopher Luxon met with Anthony Albanese to strengthen economic ties between our two nations. Refusing to comment on whether he thought Australia would benefit from abolishing the tax, Christopher Luxon says it needs to be considered amid our own economic context.
3: To obviously make your decisions, as it's a debate domestically in New Zealand, we don't think that's appropriate for New Zealand, and we feel pretty strongly about it. We've got a recovery underway, and we just think a CGT being introduced to New Zealand now would be a wrecking ball for our economy.
2: The tax office has issued a record $4.6 billion in penalties following a major enforcement blitz. Total fine revenues more than doubled over the last financial year, driven heavily by late paperwork penalties, alongside a 58% spike in GST fines. Police are investigating after gunmen fired multiple shots towards an event space in Sydney's southwest. Hugh Phillips reports.
4: A venue in Punchbowl was set to host the wake of so-called coconut cartel boss Lorenzo Lamalu before it was moved at the last minute. The function centre was empty when 10 shots were fired from an unknown vehicle. No injuries were reported, and a smouldering SUV was found nearby a short time later. Lamalu was killed in Ho Chi Minh City a fortnight ago. He had been living offshore since 2022. Hugh Phillips reporting.
2: New details have emerged regarding the legal strategy of alleged Bondi gunman Naveed Akram, who remains at Goulburn Supermax facing dozens of murder and terrorism charges. Nine newspapers report Akram's lawyers are planning to argue he was coerced into the Hunnicutt by the Sea shooting by his father, Sajid. Advocates are urging Australians to make simple lifestyle changes to reduce cancer rates this Cancer Survivors Day. A third of all cancers could be prevented by steps like stopping smoking and vaping, reducing alcohol consumption, exercising regularly and getting vaccinated. Martin Widgewinter from the Cancer Council says 1.6 million Australians living with the disease, and that is far too high.
5: Because when you've got the cancer, you have to deal with the side effects. And that obviously impacts on the quality of life.
2: Also making news, a shark attack has claimed the life of a spear fisherman on the West Australian south coast. Checking sport, North Melbourne coach Alistair Clarkson has slammed his side's failure to step up against Fremantle. The Dockers broke the game open with a 9-goal blitz in the second quarter, powering away to a 124-point victory. The Socceroos and Switzerland have drawn their pre-World Cup friendly at 1-1. Meanwhile, the Matildas went down to 1-0 to Mexico in Newcastle. And teenager Kimi Antonelli has taken his fourth pole position of the F1 season in Monaco. More headlines soon. I'm Chris McCarthy.
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7: Weather.
8: Once we get past another of these chilly mornings, we are expecting the possibility of some showers here and there across the day, a top in the low 20s. Tomorrow, though, we can expect a fair few showers crossing the coast and a top again around 20 degrees, and then more rain as the week continues.
7: Life words.
8: Words this morning from 1 Chronicles 29 and verse 13. You hold strength and power in the palm of your hand to build up and strengthen all. And here we are, O God, our God, giving thanks to you, praising your splendid name.
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2: Such a pleasure to have your company on this chilly morning with music this hour from Glasgow Phoenix Choir, Sir Harry Secombe, Pendarus Male Choir, and a whole lot more as part of Great Hymns of the Faith on Sunshine.

0: Maranatha Singers on Sunshine. Father, I adore you. The Lord's My Shepherd, Glasgow Phoenix Choir, also played Scripture in Song, Be Exalted, O God, and When I Can Read My Title Clear, that's Andy Griffith. Hello, my name's Rodney Olson. Good to have your company. And if you'd like to make an impact in this world, here's something that might interest you. You can head along to the Billabine Cafe on Sunday evening, the 28th of this month, for an inspiring evening of great food, powerful stories, and meaningful connection. You'll hear firsthand from locals who are making an impact in places like Thailand, Myanmar, and beyond through global advanced projects. There'll be interviews, Q&A, stories of hope and restoration, and of course a delicious Asian style buffet dinner. If you'd like to know more about that, then pop onto our website. Go to Sunshine, that's S-O-N, sunshine.com.au. 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All the details are waiting.
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0: Pindarus Male Choir on Sunshine, When I Survey the Wondrous Cross. There is a Green Hill, Harry Secombe, and a cappella hymns with Amazing Grace. We can expect a fairly damp day today, a shower here and there, but nothing compared to the rain that's on the way tomorrow. Both days, we can expect temperatures around 20 degrees.
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0: Be Thou My Vision. The choir of King's College Cambridge also played The Priests for You, King of Kings, and Give Thanks, Morriston Orpheus Choir. 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

0: how you going? My name is Shafin from Ocean's Church. There was once a little girl who was running down the path in front of her mum when she tripped and fell, resulting in a devastating injury that cut deep into her head. When her mum saw how much blood was flowing, she freaked out and became completely paralysed with despair. In that moment, it seemed like she might lose her daughter, and hope began to drain away as quickly as the colour faded from the face of her little girl. But then just at that very moment, the mother's father happened to drive past. When he realised what had happened, he rushed out of the car to sweep up his bleeding granddaughter from the pavement and raced her to the nearest hospital. Thankfully, the little girl survived the fall. And now, here she stood in front of me, describing what had happened to her many years earlier. Her mum was told that if her granddad hadn't happened to drive down the street that very moment, that she almost certainly would have lost her daughter. I was amazed to see the hand of God at work in protecting her life so many years before. It was clear to me that the arrival of her grandfather at just the right moment was vital for her survival. If he had turned down a different street or arrived only a few minutes later, it would have been a completely different story. Paul also found himself in the midst of an overwhelming situation. Although we don't know what it was clear that it caused him a lot of stress. In 2 Corinthians 7, verse 5 to 7, we hear that when Paul arrived in Macedonia, there was no rest for him. He said that they faced conflict from every direction with battles on the outside and fear on the inside. There seemed like there was no reprieve, rest or respite, as the waves of opposition were relentless. But then, just at the right time, some help arrived on the scene. It says that God, who encourages those who are discouraged, encouraged us by the arrival of Titus. It says that his presence filled me with joy. The timely arrival of Paul's friend Titus was vital to Paul's survival, and the encouragement brought him great joy. All of this made me also think about how vital our arrival might be to someone else's survival. Whether it's a friend or a stranger or a family member or even someone you have avoided for a long time, follow the prompting of God's Spirit as your arrival might be just what the doctor had ordered.
1: If you enjoyed this message from Shafin Williams, head to oceans.church.
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1: Some stories may not be suitable for little ears.
2: Good morning, I'm Chris McCarthy. The opposition has slammed the approval of a $250 million loan to a foreign company by the government's Export Credit Agency. Export Finance Australia granted an Indian renewables financier a $258 million loan in September last year. The company's chief executive says the funding will demonstrate opportunity in the region despite no Australian companies operating there. Nationals MP David Littleproud has told Today it's unbelievable.
3: A Indian-owned, government-owned organisation to invest in the Pacific? I mean, I thought we were meant to have a future made in Australia. That's what Anthony Albanese's been talking about. Well, let's make it here. And let's use Australian dollars to be able to build it.
2: Communications Minister Annika Wells is facing renewed scrutiny after reportedly using taxpayer-funded chauffeur cars for short three-minute trips around Canberra. Expenses show a three-kilometre ride costs $337, equating to nearly $48 a minute. A machete-wielding teen accused of an attempted carjacking in Melbourne's northwest has been freed on bail. Two Good Samaritans intervened to prevent the 16-year-old from making off with a woman's car at the shopping centre on Friday night, but he's since been bailed due to his clean criminal record. Former detective Charlie Bezina says it's not fair on the victim.
4: She is terrified. She will not go about her normal business forever and a day now. You look at that footage. This 16-year-old towers over her. He's not a child, he's a man. And to be treated as such, and then to be given bail, is absolute disgrace.
2: Shark experts are urging spearfishers to take extra precaution in the water after the third attack on a Spiro this year. A 35-year-old was killed on WA's south coast yesterday by what's believed to be a white shark. Marine biologist Dr. Darryl McPhee says spearfishers face unique risks compared to other swimmers.
5: Spearfishing occurs in different locations. There's a stimulus of fish often present. So we do need to think about what we can do better for the spearfishing community. I know the spearfishing community at the moment in Western Australia is really feeling this series of events.
2: A gunman armed with a semi-automatic weapon has fired dozens of shots at a venue where a funeral was planned for a slain gangland boss. The Sydney venue was empty after organisers expressed safety concerns to the family of Lorenzo Lamalu. And researchers have uncovered a new method of detecting lung cancer in patients who don't smoke. Checking sport, Port Adelaide coach Josh Carr isn't letting his players rest easy, maintaining their scope for improvement after the Power beat West Coast 77-71. The Socceroos have drawn their men's international friendly with Switzerland at 1-1 in San Diego. Tete Yenge scoring for the Aussies on his green and gold debut, equaling the score in the 56th minute after a slow start. And three-time Olympic gold medalist Bronte Campbell has announced her official retirement from swimming. More headlines soon. I'm Chris McCarthy.
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7: Weather. A shower or two today and the chill should eventually thaw out and we'll get to a top just around 20 degrees today. Tomorrow we can expect quite a few showers on the way again, a top around 20 degrees and more rain throughout the week.
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0: On Sunshine, Brian and Jen Johnson. Mention of your name. Also, Build My Life. That's Pat Barrett. Hello, Rodney Olsen here. This is Our Church Together. And there's a great breakfast coming up on Wednesday morning, the 17th of this month. So not that far away. Starts at 7 and it's on at the Duxton in St George's Terrace in Perth. Now, if you'd like to know a little bit more about it, of course, you can jump to our website, but I will give you the heads up that it's a wonderful opportunity to hear from Craig Newell. Third Space invites you to hear him speaking about when enemies become family, talking about true unity in a divided world. So you can invite your friends and your colleagues, in fact, for that matter, invite your enemies. That's what it's about. People of faith, people of no faith, just head along, enjoy a friendly and engaging breakfast talk. In a world of deep division and disorder, we all need to hear some more stories of hope. What is true unity? Can it actually be found? How is hope that leads unity for today found in the message of Jesus centuries ago? Craig will be talking about the impact of the good news of hope in some real-life divided communities. Starts at 7 on Wednesday the 17th of June, but to get the details, go to Sunshine, that's S-O-N, sunshine.com.au. 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

0: I'm Rob Furlong from Woodvale Baptist Church. Unhealthy anger inevitably is associated with an unwillingness to forgive, and many a relationship has been destroyed because people have refused to forgive each other. Forgiveness is a very real issue in relationships, especially in marriage. The health of a couple's relationship can often be determined by the willingness or unwillingness of a husband and wife's readiness to forgive each other. I have talked with many couples over the years, and I never stop being amazed at how people hang on to things they did to each other years ago and the overwhelming pettiness of it all. She did this, he always forgets. I never do that. On and on it goes. I'm not saying that your hurts or theirs are insignificant. I'm not saying that they should simply be glossed over. All I'm saying is that at some point in the relationship, someone needs to have the guts to forgive the other person. If this doesn't happen, then the couple is either headed for the divorce court or they will simply learn to coexist under the same roof in a permanent state of cold war. Forgiveness can be a difficult concept to explain. This was certainly the case for some missionaries who took the good news about Jesus to the Eskimos. They couldn't find a word in the Eskimo language which adequately explained what they meant by forgiveness. So they came up with the following. Isu Maji Jujung Nainamik. I think it consists of 24 letters. It literally means not being able to think about it anymore. Does this mean forgiveness is simply forgetting the wrong that was done to me? Most of us have been told at some point to forgive and forget, and we are no doubt familiar with the saying, sticks and stones may break my bones, but words can never hurt me. Personally, I've discovered that that isn't true. I don't think much about the physical injuries I've incurred over the years, but I certainly remember many unkind things said to me throughout my life. Perhaps you wrestle with the same thing. You feel you have forgiven a person for the wrong they did to you, but there are times when the memory of what was done surfaces again, causing you fresh grief. Because you still remember, does this mean you haven't forgiven? Not for a minute. When the missionaries to the Eskimos came up with their word for forgiveness, what they meant by not thinking about it anymore was that the hurt or pain done to you no longer holds you. If and when it does come to mind, you direct the memory back to God, forgive again, and leave it with Him. Forgiveness has also been described as repairing the past. When we forgive someone, we repair the wrong and the relationship. This doesn't mean forgiveness comes cheaply. In a marriage, for example, there should be a genuine acknowledgement by one party that what they did was hurtful and a sincere commitment by them to change their behaviour, and the other person then freely forgives the guilty person from the heart. Throughout our marriage, Karen and I have regularly practiced the discipline of forgiving each other. Simple statements like, I'm sorry for, I will change, and I forgive you, can feel awkward, but they have enabled us to keep short accounts with each other and not allow petty resentments to build up over time that would undermine our relationship. And the person who gives us strength to forgive is Jesus. He forgives us freely from His heart and doesn't think about it anymore. All we need do is ask. And in forgiving us, He also repairs our past. We are restored to relationship with Him. The essence of the cross is forgiveness, and it challenges us to forgive also. When we forgive, we are no longer held captive by the person who wronged us. We don't think about it anymore, and we repair the past.
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0: on Church Together. That's Chris Sebastian, I Found You. Nobody But Jesus, Maverick City Music ahead of that, and Planet Shakers starting off that set of three with The Rock. It's looking like it's going to be a little bit damp today. Showers here and there, nothing too much to worry about. Once we get past the chill of the morning, we're looking for a top of just over 20 degrees. Tomorrow, though, it does look like we could get quite a few showers and then the rain continuing throughout the week.
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0: Australia has a long association with the wool industry and with sheep. The first merino sheep were imported to Australia in 1797, which, admittedly, is a drop in the ocean for our First Nations people, but it's a long time when compared with European settlement. Indeed, there was a point in the 1950s when it was said Australia rode on the sheep's back, and you might have heard that phrase used. So we are quite used to images of sheep and shepherds. Often these days, given the size of the properties involved, we often picture a man or a woman on a motorcycle or quad bike, probably yelling at a dog that's doing most of the actual work. Back in Jesus' day, the situation was quite different. Back then, a shepherd would stay with the flock around the clock, day and night, to look after them and keep them safe from thieves and wild animals. The shepherd spent so much time with his sheep that he would know them, each and every one, and they would know him, his voice, and probably his smell too, if we're honest. So where the shepherd went, the sheep would follow. He was part of the flock and its leader. That's the image Jesus is calling to mind when he says in John's Gospel, "I am the good shepherd. I know my sheep, and my sheep know me." Jesus isn't the type to drive you on, sending his dogs, as it were, to herd you along or nip at your heels. Jesus wants a relationship first and foremost, one that continues day in and day out. He knows you, and he wants you to know him too, and knowing him, to trust him enough to follow where he leads. Christian obedience starts with our relationship with Jesus and the love he has for us. If that sounds like the kind of relationship you want, can I encourage you to listen to Jesus' voice as he speaks through the words of the Bible and through your time in prayer? Take the time to get to know your shepherd.
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0: until Grace, Torren Wells on Sunshine. 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And The Joy, The Belonging Co., first in that three. 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Good morning.
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